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2: 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My grandfather and myself fell back. 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

0: How about some Black Eyed Peas coming up in just a couple of minutes? When's the last time we played a Black Eyed Peas song? Hey, Taylor and Travis's wedding, the videos just keep popping up in my TikTok feed. There was a couple of, do you know, like, the cars entered a tent? Like, there was this big tent that the cars would go in so you couldn't see the people getting out and who was coming and going. Well, I'm seeing all these videos of all the guests pulling into the tent from inside the car. Really interesting videos if you haven't seen them.
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1: You like that space?
2: 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Dwayne Johnson. excuse me.
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2: But anyway, Dwayne Johnson made the Moana premiere a family moment. 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People reporting Johnson brought all three daughters to the live action Moana premiere in Los Angeles. 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The film will be released in just a couple of days, July 10th. Get ready for that.
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2: A poll found that women are now more likely to be in charge of this at home than men. A lot of good guesses. No, it's not the cooking. My favorite guess is the thermostat. Yes, that's a great guess. Not the answer we were looking for. The answer, the TV remote control. The ladies in control of what we watch on television. Guys, we have to sit there and watch The Bachelor. Now, my grandparents are here, and I thought it was cute that my grandmother was in charge of the remote last night. Right after dinner, we gathered around, and we watched I Survive. My grandmother loves that show. And so my grandfather and myself sat there and watched what she wanted. Ladies in charge. Jeremy Show's Impossible Question.
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And she take a nigga pic before she leave the door. 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Shorty can Fendi out, but she like fashion over. She ain't driving no Camry, she pulling in a Rover. 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
2: A poll found that women are now more likely to be in charge of this at home than men. A lot of good guesses. No, it's not the cooking. My favorite guess is the thermostat. Yes, that's a great guess. Not the answer we were looking for. The answer, the TV remote control. The ladies in control of what we watch on television. Guys, we have to sit there and watch The Bachelor. Now, my grandparents are here, and I thought it was cute that my grandmother was in charge of the remote last night. Right after dinner, we gathered around, and we watched I Survive. My grandmother loves that show. And so my grandfather and myself sat there and watched what she wanted. Ladies in charge. Jeremy Show's Impossible Question.
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1: Welcome to the Jeremy Show and our celebrity birthday today. Our list has Kevin Bacon on it. Y'all, how is Kevin Bacon 68? Of course, best known for Footloose, Tremors, being connected to literally everyone in Hollywood. Sophia Bush is 44, and Jaden Smith is 28.

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0: Jeremy Show. Appreciate you hanging out with us. So this is crazy. On this date back in 1776, the very first reading of the Declaration of Independence in Philadelphia was read. Now, they're saying on the National Day calendar notes that church bells were believed to have rung along with it. But, I mean, who knows how long ago that was. Also, back on this date in 1796, the U.S. State Department issued the very first U.S. passport.
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0: Alex Warren, Fever Dream, and The Weeknd, Blinding Lights, and Todd here will play some Lola Young in just a bit. I guess I missed this last week when I was out. You can now pre-order the Slate electric pickup truck for $25,000. It's just under. What you get is a very basic vehicle. It is electric. There's no radio. And there's hand crank windows. The first actual vehicle is expected to land later this year if you're interested.
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Zelda Young and Messi and Post Malone, Morgan Wallen, I Had Some Help. By the way, they did some research. It's the New York Times wire cutter held a hot dog showdown. They decided the best hot dog in the U.S. was the Seattle dog. You've heard lots about the Chicago dog, but the Seattle dog is a hot dog loaded with cream cheese, grilled onions, and jalapenos. I'd be curious about that. The cream cheese on a hot dog? Wow. That's going to be a tough one to figure out whether I'd like that or not, but it might be worth something if you do it right. Bella Kay, Sauber, and Doja Cat standing by for you.

0: Doja Cat and SZA and Kiss Me More. And Todd here, last week missed this news. LeBron James returning this year for his 24th NBA season, but not with the LA Lakers. A hot buzz is he might join Golden State to play with Steph Curry and the Warriors. We shall see.
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hear the same. Pink Pantherless and Zara Larsson, also Ella Langley and Taylor Swift back there a bit ago. Speaking of Taylor, who would say no to an invitation to the Travis Kelce Taylor Swift wedding? Charles Barkley did. Apparently, he said, quote, I don't go to weddings or funerals, but I did get an invite. I politely declined. I thought it was going to be a, can I say this word on the air? A crap show is what he said. Love Travis and Jason. I've only met Taylor once, but yeah, I got an invite. He doesn't go to weddings or funerals. All right. You know, there's probably some wisdom there, although I'm too nice of a guy to turn down either, unless it's just absolutely impossible schedule-wise. And no, I didn't get an invite to the wedding and couldn't have gone anyway. Ed Sheeran, Bad Habits, next.

At the Law with Gracie Abrams and Benson Boone. Sorry, I'm here for someone else in the news. It happened in Florida, where it typically happens. A woman there told police a bag of cocaine that fell from her butt while she was being booked into custody must have been placed there during an intimate encounter with an unnamed partner, but it wasn't hers, even though it fell from her backside. All right. I don't think they're going to believe that. Sienna Spiro and Die on This Hill is next.

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0: There's Ariana Grande. That's called Twilight Zone, Cat's Eye and Touch a little bit ago. Oda had this kind of luck. An airline passenger making their way through Harry Reid Airport in Las Vegas last month. They said, you know, got a few minutes. What the heck? I'll play the Wheel of Fortune slot machine. They did. They won $3.3 million. That was a pretty good decision right there.
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It's One Republic. Need Your Love in the Weekend and Timeless back there a bit ago. Well, fans at Harry Styles' Saturday show got more than they paid for. During his record-breaking performance, the Watermelon Sugar singer's fly was down, giving all 90,000 fans a quick peek at what's going on down there. Footage in social media shows he dropped to his knees during As It Was, realized the fly situation discreetly, zipped himself back up. Comments on the footage supported the singer, noting he shouldn't stress out about it. All right. Good to know. Justin Bieber on the way. Peaches is next.

Sarah Larson there, that's called Midnight Sun. Not that many of us go to the post office anymore, but on occasion, you got to send birthday cards and things in the mail, right? I mean, I'm almost all non-mail. It's all electronic, but every blue moon, you got to send a birthday card or something like that. Well, the U.S. Postal Service, again, raising the cost of a forever stamp to 82 cents starting Sunday. That was approved in May by the Postal Regulatory Commission. Apparently, other services will see price jumps, too, including mailing postcards and international letters. And you think that, well, they're making all this money off of us. No, last year, the agency lost $9 billion. So 82 cents for a stamp seems like a big jump. Wasn't it like 50 or 60 cents not long ago? Well, I mean, still to mail something cross-country and it'd be less than a dollar, I guess these days, still a pretty good deal.

0: There's Harry Styles and American Girls. I'm Todd. Play some Taylor Swift in just a bit. By the way, there are lots of stars who apparently were snubbed as far as being on the guest list for the Taylor and Travis wedding. One couple would be Ryan Reynolds and Blake Lively. They feel like they have been betrayed by Taylor, not saying nice things about her. I think that whole lawsuit thing and the allegations back and forth with Justin Baldoni might be a part of the situation, but yeah, they apparently were not invited, and they're not happy about it, and they're saying so. Well, Taylor is coming up with her latest song, I Knew It, I Knew You. It's on the way next.
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1: I do my hair, toss, check my nails. 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

0: Ariana Grande, and that's Hate That Made You Love Me and Juice WRLD and Lucid Dreams back there a bit ago. The U.S. versus Belgium match in the World Cup round of 16 became the most watched soccer game in U.S. history. I'm not surprised by that. 30 million viewers for the broadcast on Monday night. Sad that the USA's out, but that's the way the cookie crumbles, as they say. Got some Sienna Spiro, Die on This Hill. It's on the way next.
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Love Me Not Raven, Lene, and Charlie, XCX, and Apple. Well, apparently July is Anti-Boredom Month and National Baked Bean Month. Now, according to folks I know, you're never bored after baked beans have been served. It might break up the party, too, so be careful. Noah Kahn and The Great Divide on the way.

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1: There's Ben Taboon, and that is In the Stars, Wacky But True Story. You got road rage, and then you have wheelchair rage. German police say a grandfather rammed a motorcycle with his electric wheelchair and fled. Now, the man was traveling at 12 miles an hour when cops caught up to him, which didn't take long. He refused to pull over. Police disconnected the cable to the wheelchair's batteries to make him stop. Man charged with drunken driving, leaving the scene of the accident, and yes, a wheelchair.
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14: Do you remember when you were in school and you would go on school trips?
15: Oh, yeah.
16: Yeah, for
14: and
16: sure.
14: And, of course, knowing you, you'd have to have chaperones.
16: Yes.
14: We did.
16: My dad was a chaperone on one of our trips to the Historical Society, and he lost a kid, and he was not allowed to chaperone anymore.
15: What happened to the kid?
16: He was just in a different group. He joined up with a different group, but because my dad didn't give a damn, he was looking at all the historical stuff and was so into it.
14: So happy endings a kid is okay.
16: Yeah, he's
17: my
16: fine.
17: Family went to Israel for a trip with like a group, and my mom said that she wishes there was a chaperone because they lost my father and could not find him.
14: Oh my God.
17: And
16: go.
17: So they were like, we probably could have used a chaperone, especially, you know, the older generation. So
16: yep.
14: My trips were boring compared to these. All right, let's go talk to Renee. Now, let me pull Renee up here. Renee, hello, Renee. Welcome to the show. How are you?
18: Good, thanks.
14: Well, look, I know that you're chaperoning a middle / high school drama club field trip. here
17: drama.
14: We go. Where are you taking the kids?
18: We're going to the city, to New York City, and we're going to see the Broadway Museum.
14: Good.
17: You're going to love
16: it. What a cool trip.
14: Well, it seems cool unless you're a chaperone and your kids are monsters.
16: Okay.
14: No, have you chaperoned a trip before, Renee?
18: Yes, I have.
14: Okay, so you have experience with this crazy feat. Have you ever experienced any issues or problems with, you know, these kids?
18: I would say the biggest issue was last year, getting lost in Central Park.
16: Oh.
17: That's easy to do.
14: It is easy
16: so
14: to do.
16: Big place.
14: But
16: yeah.
14: So you got separated from the kids and they were lost, or you were lost and they were fine? What happened?
18: No, we broke into small groups and, trying to find the Central Park Zoo, and we couldn't find the Central Park Zoo.
14: Well, bummer. But you find it. It's there. They're not moving it, you know?
16: Yeah.
14: But so when we were going on school trips, we would go to, well, we went to Europe one time, or band trips are always fun. We'd all have to share rooms, and we were problems. And luckily, the chaperones didn't know half of the BS that we were causing. But you've got to have patience, because you never know what's going to happen. You have to have your eyes on every single kid every moment of the day, right?
16: Oh, yeah.
18: Absolutely.
15: I went on a trip exactly like this. I was in high school, and we did a theater trip. We came here, and we saw a bunch of Broadway shows.
16: What?
15: And it was my first time to the big city. And
14: how'd you do?
15: It was so eye-opening to me.

0: because I had never been to New York City before. I had never been to a major city. So coming here, it was just, it was one of the greatest trips of my entire life. So Renee, these kids that you're taking, have they ever been to quote unquote the big city before?
1: The older ones have, because we try to do the trip every year, but, the younger ones, it's going to be new to them.
0: Oh, well, yeah. So have cool. you had like the conversation of, cause there's going to be like people in the street that are
2: Dirty
0: naked,
2: Elmo.
0: Naked.
2: Yeah, and Dirty Elmo. Stay away from Dirty Elmo.
0: Have you done the prep?
3: Yeah, people taking poop in the middle of the street.
2: Oh gosh, no.
3: You got to be ready for that. My favorite is living in New York City. When you see, Renee, no offense, but when you see chaperones and all their kids, you know, at a crosswalk about to go over, you're like, oh God. Yeah. You gotta get around them. You gotta get around them and away from them.
2: That is true.
3: It's like, but I want you to enjoy the cultural greatness of New York City, so it's great to bring the kids in. But, I feel like I got shafted. I went, in my trips, they took us to the sewage plant. We went to see raw sewage. We went to see, they're awful. Well, just
4: that's all you saw?
3: That's all we got. We didn't get to go do the fun stuff that you guys are talking about right now.
4: We actually went to a meat processing plant because we were in Texas. And so, you know, we all had cow blood on our shoelaces.
2: Traumatic. Yeah. Oh, my goodness.
0: I told you about my senior trip, right?
4: No.
0: My senior trip, we had just finished reading The Grapes of Wrath, so we had to go to a farm near Meadville, Pennsylvania, and pick crops for 8 hours.
2: Yeah.
0: That was our senior trip. Yes, we didn't get paid for it. Nothing.
2: We got a lot of free labor out of kids, because I remember we did a pioneer day in like third grade, and we all had to dress like quote unquote pioneers, which I looked ridiculous, by the way. They made us do all the work, like churn some butter and do all kinds of manual labor.
3: How much you get paid for that?
2: Nothing.
3: See, Renee, you're not going to put the kids in that kind of danger, are you?
1: We'll try our best not to.
3: Well, Danielle, growing up in the Bronx, they would take them to chop shops. they were bringing the stolen cars in, and all the kids had to like pull all the steel off the car.
2: They would have us break all the windshields.
3: Oh my God!
2: So the windshield people could come in and fix it.
3: The kids would get bonuses for like copper wires.
0: Is that why you're so good at changing tires?
2: That's
0: you would
2: why.
0: Steal?
2: Nailed it.
3: Well, Renee, look, best of luck to you.
1: Thank you.
3: And when we get off the air, I want to find out what date and what part of the city you're going to be in, because I don't want to be anywhere near there.
2: Yeah.
3: I'm kidding. But you know what? What you're doing though, what you're doing and sharing this incredible city with your kids, I bet you do get some satisfaction out of that.
1: Absolutely.
3: Of course you do. All right. Well, look, thanks for listening.
2: You want a sweatshirt?
3: You want a sweatshirt? Oh yeah.
1: Yes, please.
2: Wear it. Awesome.
3: Oh, that's the whole point. She wanted to come on to get a sweatshirt. Yeah. We're going to send you a morning show hoodie. How you like that?
1: I love that. Thank you so much.
3: Yeah. All right. So if I see you in the street with kids, I'll know. Okay, we got to be nice. It's Renee. Hold on, Renee. Thanks for listening to us. Scary, what?
5: I will say it was one middle school trip that we went to where the chaperones had to pull the kids apart because all the boys and the girls, all their hormones were going crazy. And it was a dude ranch up at Kutcher's.
2: Okay,
5: so that was just an excuse for all the 14, 15-year-old kids to kind of get together with each other and because they had these sleepovers.
3: Hold on. At a dude ranch.
5: Yeah, at a dude ranch
2: called
5: Kutcher's.
2: Remember the pool? Yeah.
5: Oh, my God. I was in that pool.
2: Me too.
5: Yeah.
3: Scotty B went to the dude ranch.
6: We used to go to Kutcher's all the time.
2: That's crazy.
6: Absolutely.
5: And the chaperones had problems keeping the kids away from each other, right?
6: Yes. Do you know that our senior trip was to the Bahamas? With no chaperones. We were all drunk all day, every
3: day,
6: getting sunburned.
3: That sounds awesome.
2: I know.
3: I wonder how many of these school trips happen and the chaperones put the kids to bed and they all start doing each other.
2: Yeah. I bet it
3: happened. Yeah. Getting all drunk on cheap wine.
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1: Answer the phone, Elvis Duran. The Elvis Duran phone tap.
2: I do believe Danielle.
0: Yes.
2: Has today's phone tap. What's it all about?
0: All right, so George wanted to phone tap his friend Maria, who owns a Mexican restaurant, but she got a little annoyed with me, and she ends up giving the phone to her partner. So it's kind of an accidental double phone tap. You have to listen.
2: Okay, we'll see what happens.
0: Yeah, hello.
3: Yes?
0: Oh, I was there a couple of days ago, and I ordered, like, one of your specials. What?
3: I'm sorry. What, ma'am?
0: I don't know. I'm just not right. I have not been right since I ate it, and I'm just burping, and my stomach hurts, and I'm really not happy right now.
3: Wow.
0: I ordered the spicy chili Vienno. Oh, gosh. Oh.
3: Have you gone to a doctor?
0: No, because I wanted to call you guys first. Oh, there's
3: I think I think you should go to a doctor. I mean, I don't know why.
0: I'm really thinking it was food poisoning from your place, and like I really think
3: because then we would have had a whole bunch of calls, and we haven't had. I mean, I don't understand. Maybe you ate something else. Maybe. Hello.
0: Could you like give me like I don't
3: Are you
0: know.
3: Okay?
0: Like, first of all, I want my money back.
3: You want your money back for something you ate, and we don't even know that's what got you sick.
0: Yes. And you know what? If I have to go to the doctor, I want you to pay my doctor bill because I'm like on death's door here.
3: You know what? Maybe you went to the bathroom, you didn't wash your hands, and you ate your own.
0: I am very clean, like not like your restaurant.
3: Ma'am, oh my God! I'm hanging up. This is you.
0: You're gonna hang up on me. I'm dying, and you're hanging up on me.
3: You should go to the doctor and figure out what you ate, when you ate it.
0: Do you know what the doctor is going to say? He's going to say...
3: Yeah, that you didn't wash your hands. You.
0: You go get a dirty dollar bill from somebody, and then you come over and cook my enchilada.
3: Maybe you took the dirty dollar bill and then ate the chile relleno. Maybe you're the one.
0: I did not. I wash my hands all the time. I carry Purell in my bag. And you're handling all this germy money. I think we got disconnected.
4: Yeah,
0: hello.
4: Hello.
5: My friend told you to go to the doctor, and you know I feel bad for you, very bad. You know, but this is not going to be. We're a very clean restaurant.
0: No, you're not. The Violations Bureau should shut that place down.
5: We did past inspection.
0: Yeah, right. You must have paid them off past inspection.
5: Just to get right. Listen. You need to stop insulting my staff. You need to stop the right now.
0: I wish I could stop the right now.
5: Well, like I said, that is not my problem. You need to maybe take some Pepto Bismol or something because it is not.
0: They need to shut you down, is what they need.
4: Well, people are already.
5: You know, I think you're the one with the big problem here.
4: You know what? Tell her she.
0: Tell her to shut up. She's hurting my stomach. What did he just say?
4: Oh,
0: gosh.
4: Are you kidding me?
0: Well, yeah, I guess I kind of am. This is Danielle Monaro from Elvis Duran and the Morning Show, and you guys just got phone tapped.
3: Oh, galera.
0: George wanted us to call and mess with you guys at lunchtime.
3: Oh my God.
1: The Elvis Duran phone tap.
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8: I'm David Miller with National News. Graham Plattner announced Wednesday he's ending his Senate campaign, capping a chaotic few days of uncertainty. A member of a federal crime-fighting task force in Memphis shot and killed a man there on Wednesday. This is the second fatal shooting by a task force member in Memphis in the last 4 days.
9: From the KTVZ newsroom, I'm Kelsey Marison. Happening now, the Alfalfa Fire District is temporarily reducing emergency services after its fire chief resigned and a shortage of volunteer firefighters left the department struggling to respond. The district says residents should expect longer response times, with neighboring agencies like Bend Fire and Rescue helping cover calls when needed. Board members say they're actively recruiting a new chief and more volunteers, but until those positions are filled, emergency response capabilities will remain limited during the height of wildfire season. In other news, right now, the Central Oregon Irrigation District says water deliveries are decreasing. This is due to the Deschutes River experiencing a decrease in runoff. The district says customers could see a drop up to 70%. Plus, Madras residents, listen up. Mornings with Mayor Mike Leppin has moved to the second Tuesday of the month. That means next week you have the opportunity to speak with the mayor in person. Next Tuesday's meeting will focus on election information. The program kicks off at 9 a.m. at Midtown Coffee Company. For more information on these stories, head to our website, ktvz.com, or the KTVZ mobile app.
10: From the Local Alert Weather Center, I'm Jillian Fortner. We're tracking another sunny day ahead with warm temperatures across Central Oregon. Highs will reach the mid to upper 80s today, and those overnight lows will dip into the 40s and 50s under mostly clear skies. Don't expect much to change in the pattern over the next couple of days. Highs will be in the upper 80s over the weekend, with more 90s on the way early next week as that heat continues to build. From the Local Alert Weather Center, I'm Jillian Fortner.
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0: in the morning show.
1: All right, here's an interesting call from Andrea on line 20. Hey, Andrea.
2: Hey, Elvis.
1: It's so good to hear your voice. You sound like you're in a great mood considering why we're speaking to you.
2: Well, I instantly thought of Danielle when I texted in because Danielle would know what to do.
1: Well, okay, well, hold on.
3: Sometimes
1: when it comes to people who are straying in a relationship, Danielle is, well, she is swift and mighty when it comes to her chastising them. So Andrea says that she just caught her fiance swiping on a dating app, right?
3: Oh.
2: Right, yeah. I got home last night, and his phone screen was open next to him, and it was on a swipe left or right screen. And so I woke him up, and I was like, what is this? And he's like, oh, I was just looking.
1: Yeah. Okay, first of all, when you woke him up and said, what is this, was it? Did you sound the same as you just sounded with us? Like, oh, what is this? Or was it like, what the F is this?
3: Right, exactly. Wait,
1: how was the rude awakening when you woke him up?
2: Well, I was actually really surprised at myself. I was really calm. I literally just said, what is this? Like, I always want to give everybody the benefit of the doubt. I'm
1: wow.
2: a teacher, so like, I approach things a little differently, but.
1: You know, Andrea, first of all, love to you for having that restraint and being open-minded enough to go, okay, well, hold on, before I start going nutty here, let's find out the story.
2: Yeah.
1: So what was his explanation?
2: He really just said, I was just looking, and then I said, well, I don't even have that app, like, I, what do you mean you were just looking? And then he got short. I was just looking, but he never came back to bed last night, and he slept on the couch, so I think he knows. Like,
1: well,
2: he's either guilty or he knows I'm upset.
1: Well, he could be feeling a little guilty.
3: Yeah.
1: So how long have you been engaged with this guy?
2: A year.
1: Wow.
3: Wow.
1: Had you ever seen anything suspicious before?
2: No, but he's kind of told me before, like, we have different family perspectives, I feel like. And so he's told me before, you know, if I'm not happy, I would go and find happiness somewhere else.
3: Oh.
2: Yeah.
3: I feel like there have been maybe some little red flags that you haven't been... Right. paying attention to, maybe? And this, maybe, because here's what I think. If he was trying to hide this from you, it's weird that it was just laying there open for you to see.
1: Right.
3: You know what I mean? So I'm wondering if he wanted you to find it so that he could start the conversation.
1: Okay, if we're going to make some assumptions, I'll make
3: I'm
1: one.
3: I'm just assuming.
1: Hey, you know what? Another thing to think about, then Gandhi, I want to hear what you have to say. It is so easy to compartmentalize these things, and you may not send up any red flags at all because you're great at covering things up. And the fact that he left that open like that accidentally tells me that he's probably doing it a lot.
3: Yeah.
1: I don't know, because if it was just like a one and off thing, it would be like, okay, you need to delete this now. Gandhi, what do you think?
4: Well, I have a question. Did you look in his messages to see if he was messaging any of these women back and forth and what the conversations were like?
2: I didn't, because I was afraid he would wake up, but I took a picture of the screen so I could look later. He didn't have any, like, notifications or anything, but I also did... like, kind of investigate on my end as well to, like, go through the app. But you have to create a whole profile before you can even swipe.
3: That's what I was thinking, too.
1: Yeah, you can't just look. Yeah, and it's going to get to the point where you drive yourself insane trying to, like, investigate every square inch of this. I don't know, you know?
3: I think you have to think about whether or not, because he's your fiancé, so obviously the next step is getting married. So whether or not this is something you really want deep down and whether you want to talk to him about it and fix it. You know what I mean? Like, really, you have to look inside you.
2: So deep, Danielle.
1: It is.
3: It's true, though.
1: And look, you know, it's easy to say this because this isn't happening to me. If it was me, I would burn the house down. But... You know, this is also an opportunity for a conversation of like, you know what? Okay, let's talk about this. You know, it's natural for us to maybe figure out why you're looking around. I mean, this is a good time for us to say, hey, is what we're doing, getting married, really what we want to do. Because this isn't about him as much anymore. It's about you. Do you want to commit to someone who's out there looking around, you know?
4: Right.
1: Make it all about him. And that's the mistake. When someone catches someone else flipping around and swiping left and right, they make it all about them. Well, no, this is your opportunity, Andrea, to make it about you. What is it you want? Do you want to be with someone who seems to not be 100% committed? I don't know. Gandhi, one more thought, then we'll roll on.
4: I'm just really confused as to, I don't even know the answer to this anymore. Is swiping, just swiping, is that cheating? If you are just looking at a site and swiping your life away and, you know, whatever, if you never follow through, if you never talk to these people, if you just want to know, do I still got it? Are these people still into me? Is that cheating, or is that just maybe a sign of insecurity on that person's part?
1: It could be many things. Yeah, look at Froggy. Froggy's in. Yeah, okay. Frog.
0: You know, I know this is going to shock you, as I do think it is. And the reason I think it is because you have to create a profile. So you have to make that effort to create the profile.
3: Right.
0: And then, therefore, to do that, you are fully engaged into whatever you're doing, into looking to find somebody else. It's not a case of, like, people say, oh, well, you drive by the car lot, you look, right. There's no emotional connection there. Once you make that emotional connection of creating a profile and looking for somebody else, there's something going on that needs to be discussed.
3: Yeah, if you don't have intent, why would you even bother? Like, it's a big process, you know?
4: I don't know.
0: If you can't do it in front of your significant other, then you're doing something wrong. I mean, there's no debate there.
4: But these sites are full of catfishes, so I don't know how deep you have to really go to build a profile on a lot of them. Like, I have a friend who swipes all the time, and she'll try to FaceTime somebody immediately, and half the time it is not the person who they say it is. So, you can create these bunk profiles, and I do think that there's a lot of insecurity out there, and people might just want to see how many matches can I get.
3: Yeah.
4: I don't know. Not that makes it okay if it makes you feel bad. That's where it should be decided for you.
3: I put myself in the other person's shoes and think, like, if it was me and I found out, you know what I mean?
1: Well,
3: like,
1: yeah.
3: I would freaking kill him.
4: For sure.
1: Well, that's
3: you
1: the
3: know
1: thing.
3: What I mean?
1: For sure, absolutely. Look, you know, again, Andrea, it's so easy for us to sit here and say these things. And I'm loving our full spectrum of thought on this. At the same time, it's not happening to us that we know.
4: Oh, yeah.
1: oh boy. So yeah, look, you know, I don't know. I happen to know for a fact, speaking for a friend, that, you know, sometimes in a relationship, you do kind of flip around and look and see what's out there. And maybe you do have to form. See, I've never been on one of these sites, so I don't know how much of an investment it is in creating a profile.
3: Right.
1: I don't know. There are the other sites out there. You just have to say male, 24 years old, 6'1", you know, right. lie.
3: Yeah.
1: And then you can look all you want. You know, so I don't know. But, you know, it is an opportunity to not shut down. Here's the issue I have with what happened to you, Andrea. He slept on the couch last
3: night.
1: And you guys didn't have a discussion. So in order to have, in my opinion, in order to have a healthy relationship with this guy, as far as this situation, in all situations you have in front of you, for all the years you could be together, you need to be able to have conversations. And that is not happening. This is an opportunity to see how far you can wrap him up in the world of conversations. Mm-hmm. He's got to be open with you. Because you sound like a very open person to me.
4: Right.
1: You know?
4: And trusting. You didn't even go through that phone. Good for you.
2: Well, he knows that cheating is my deal breaker, and so I'm like, you know, before I experienced it, I would have said, no, leave him. But now that I'm experiencing it,
1: it's like, different.
2: Right. Yeah, yeah.
1: It's true. So, it's the same with when you see your first ghost. You don't get as scared as you thought you would be.
3: Okay.
1: Same thing. All right, listen, best of luck, Andrea. You know what? And it is so easy just to go down that road of burning the house down, like I said earlier.
3: Yeah.
1: But it sounds like the way you're approaching it is very, very calm and as great as you can be. Look, this may turn out to be a situation where you need to move on. You don't know that at this point.
3: Right.
1: So best of luck with that, and thanks for reaching out, and I hope you have a great day. But he's got to talk to you.
3: Yeah.
1: If he owes you anything, it's that, the open conversation. You are owed that, as he is from you. All right?
2: Well, thank you. I love each and every one of you. Thank you so much, and I love your book, Elvis.
1: Oh, thank you. Well, there you go. I you should leave him and marry me.
2: Okay.
1: You don't want that. That would burn the house down.
2: Twice.
1: All right, take it easy. Have a great day. There you go. Gosh, you know, we're all waking up to a whole different scene today, you know?
4: Yeah. I don't know how I'd feel about that. I don't know how that stuff goes.
1: You know what? You don't know till you're in it, and that's
3: That's what she said. Yeah.
1: She so brilliantly described that.
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5: Hey, you know, life is good. Life is great. Sometimes it's challenging, but we learn from the challenges, right? I mean, it's all part of it. If it was all happy-go-lucky all the time, it would be just kind of boring, I think. You can't love the highs until you experience the lows. You've heard all these stupid phrases.
6: Absolutely.
5: But if you could rewrite your identity, a whole new identity, this is all fantasy. But you know what? Just because it's fantasy, it also means it's also maybe dreams. And sometimes even though you are solidly who you are, you have set this identity up for yourself and your future. You know, it's good to identify the things you wish you could add to who you are now, the incredible person you are. So if you could write a new identity or add to your current

0: current identity, what would it be? What would that look like? Have you thought about something like this?
1: Yes, totally.
0: This is what happens when you live alone. Some two or three nights a week. Yeah, so, Danielle, what?
2: I'd be a Disney villain.
0: Okay, talk about that.
2: So I don't know why, but for some reason, I never identify with the Disney princesses other than Tink, but she's really not a princess. And I just have always loved the power behind them. I've never thought of them as villains in the, you know, normal sense of the word villain, where they're that bad. It's just, I don't know. It's just, I feel like I try to go through my life being a very positive, nice person, but there's that little villainous side that would
0: there
2: come out
0: is.
2: If I was a Disney villain.
0: Yeah. I'll address that. You know, Danielle will be in the parking lot at the grocery store and she'll see a cart, you know, a grocery cart whisking down the hill heading toward an old lady.
2: Yeah.
0: And she'll start laughing.
2: Yeah.
0: See, that's that villain in you, isn't it?
2: That is. That's the Maleficent in me. Thank
0: exactly.
2: You.
0: All right. So you're not talking about being a Disney villain in a film or on stage.
2: Well, that would be nice too.
0: Or on ice. You're saying you would want to be like, you want to live the life of a Disney villain.
2: Just a little bit.
1: Ursula. Ursula.
0: One of the great things about Disney villains is there's no bloodshed, really.
2: No,
0: you know what I'm saying?
2: That's what I mean. No. They're just a little bit bad. They're not all bad.
0: Okay. So if you could add a new identity to your identity. Gandhi, what would it be?
3: Okay, originally I was thinking ninja, but then Nate made me think about, like, what's the practical use of that, and I guess there is none. So I would totally go with Lion Whisperer or Animal Whisperer. Like, Kevin Richardson, he's this guy from South Africa. He lives with these things, basically. They all accept him. He deals with hyenas, all kinds of stuff. I would love that.
0: Why are you laughing, Nate? That's great.
3: He hates that more than my ninja.
4: I don't know. I mean,
0: what? What, Nate? Really, be careful here. What are you going to say?
4: I don't know. Lion Whisperer. I don't know.
3: You hate animals.
4: It's not that I
3: Nate
4: hate
3: wildlife.
4: Animals. I just don't know how practical this is.
3: Why does it have to be practical? Danielle's a Disney villain.
2: Right, exactly. We're not talking about practical here.
4: It seems way more practical than it. I don't know.
3: It'd be so awesome.
0: Nate, come on. Open your mind, man. I mean, it's okay to think outside the
4: Okay.
0: The walls.
4: All right, I'm expanding my mind, right?
0: Please, for once, expand your mind.
3: That would be my dream. I would love it. It would be awesome.
0: You know, and Gandhi, you'd be great at that. That's why I want you to go on safari sometime. You need to hang out with these animals. All right, Nate. Go ahead.
4: Okay. I would love to be a spy.
3: Stupid.
0: Okay.
2: That's stupid. That is dumb.
4: No, listen. I mean, it's kind of based on James Bond, right? And I know that's, like, obviously the extreme fictional version of a spy, because spies probably just translate radio chatter between North Korean guards. But, I mean, at the same time, wouldn't that be so cool? You get to, like, stop stuff before it even happens, and it's, I don't know, it's just really cool.
0: How do we know that you aren't already a spy?
3: Right.
4: Maybe. No. Maybe I'm spying for another foreign government. You don't know that.
0: I'm sometimes convinced you're hired by another company to come in and ruin our show.
4: Well, we're number one, so I'm not doing my job there,
0: so
4: pal.
0: So you're failing miserably. Yes, Gary, what identity would you add to your perfectly stellar identity that's currently before us?
5: I want to be America's tour guide because, hear me out, I get great joy out of people, you know, people experiencing things that I'm experiencing through my lens. Every day, I go through my day, I'm like, oh my God, I wish I could tell the world about this food, this place, this experience.
3: You do that too. If we're driving somewhere, he will point out every building, the history behind it, who owns it.
2: Yeah.
3: Right. You would have been great this weekend with
0: you
3: my parents.
0: You did very well.
3: Yeah.
0: My only
5: shortcoming is I haven't seen enough of America because I tend to have my specialties in certain cities.
0: And that's okay. But that is you. That is you on a cracker. You love to share experiences. This is why you're the type of personality that cannot go on vacation alone.
2: Right.
0: Because you would be miserable not having someone next to you to share it with, right?
5: Facts.
0: Hey, Froggy, what would your identity be if you added to who you are now?
6: I would want to be the fifth member of a boy band. You know how much I love NSYNC. You know how much I love the Backstreet Boys. I liked New Kids on the Block when I was in school. I mean, I have always been a boy band fan. I want to come back and be in a boy band.
3: I
6: can't sing for crap, but it does not matter because
2: I love it.
6: Some of them weren't the best singers.
0: What is the allure of being a member of a boy band, a team? So this is not a solo artist. This is a member of a functioning team of boy singers.
6: I like to be a member of a team. I like to, because I can't do it all by myself. I would just like to do my own little part and help other people. However, it's just what I want to do. I want to be in a boy band.
0: There you go.
3: Wait, what's yours?
0: With you? I would love to be a gentleman farmer.
2: Okay, farmer.
4: What the hell is that?
2: Aww. What would you farm?
0: Yes.
2: Yes, got it.
0: I mean, anything.
6: Would you wear overalls?
0: No, anything that requires. No, I would like to produce and manage, if I knew how, a farm. Where I have people that know what they're doing who would be here to run the farm. But no, okay. The thought of growing things and then giving them to people who need to eat and livestock and flowers and cotton for clothing. And I just think it'd be great to be able to utilize nature, bend it the way we need to bend it, yep, in a safe way, of course, for the planet. And then you help people with it. And then, you know, you say, hey, yeah, we grew that. Or grapes for wine, you know?
2: Oh, yeah.
3: I just see you superhero
2: in the little thing.
3: Yeah.
2: Love
0: I would
2: that.
0: Love to. No, I'm not going to put my feet in the little thing. But that's what I've always kind of been. I find that sexy. I find farming sexy. I love like that. I love farmers. So there you go.
3: You'd be very valuable in an apocalyptic situation.
0: And there is that.
3: Yes.
0: Yep. But I love how Nate laughed at all of our dreams.
2: Yeah, that's not, well, you're a turd.
4: I think mine's the most realistic, I'll
2: oh,
4: be honest.
2: Oh, not with that oh, yeah, mustache. No, no.
4: Oh, you come on. James I'm undercover Bond right now.
6: Are you saying I couldn't be in a boy band?
0: And you're saying I can't have a farm?
3: I can't be a lion whisperer?
2: And I can't be Maleficent?
4: I mean, Froggy's the most off-key person I've ever heard sing, even more than me.
2: So, but he's saying if he could sing, that's what he would like to do.
6: Have you heard
2: Chris
6: Kirkpatrick
2: sing? We're not really going to do these things with Nathaniel.
6: Chris Kirkpatrick didn't have the best tones.
2: Hey, he was my favorite.
4: I thought you'd be a member of a royal family, Elvis.
0: Okay, well, you can't just make that happen. The other things you can make happen, unless you marry into the royal family. All right, look. So, the point of bringing this up is, okay, you heard what we're blah, blah, blah, blahing and going on and on about. And what about you? You know, talk to your friends and family, whoever you're having lunch with today, whatever, just bring it up. Sometimes the same old conversations get boring. Talk about your dreams and talk about the possibility of a new identity. Even though it may never happen, it sure is interesting to find out more about other people and not laugh in their faces, Nate.
3: Rude.
4: Okay. Sorry.
0: Nate, I want to be a doctor and help cure cancer. Stupid dreamer.
3: I still love that he said his is the most attainable of
0: it
3: all
0: is.
3: Of ours. He's going to be a spy. He's the closest to his dream. I hate you.
4: Listen, I could go report on things that I see overseas.
0: You could. See, we're not going to take that away from you. Yeah. Donnie, don't take that away from him.
3: I won't. I'm just laughing that he thinks he's almost James Bond.
5: It's already too late. You're a known entity.
4: Well, that's the best cover.
3: That's
4: when
3: true.
4: They think they, you know, they think they know you, but they don't.
0: They know.
2: Oh, oh boy.
3: The sexiness right
0: even though
3: there.
0: We've heard reports of many, many spies throughout history who were famous people mm-hmm. of note, I bet there are a lot of them we'll never know about.
3: Yep. Mm-hmm.
0: Maybe someone on this show.
4: Yeah.
2: Mm-hmm. Mm-hmm. Very Jason Bourne. Would you like to be Jason Bourne?
4: Love that.
0: Oh, so cool. He can't run. if you're Jason Bourne, you have to have physical.
2: That is true.
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3: Thursday, of course, it's always Froggy's Day on Thursday. Let's get into the horoscopes. Who do you want to do them with, Frog?
4: I'd like to do them with Danielle Monero.
3: You always choose Danielle.
5: I'm his work wife, yeah,
4: exactly,
5: that's why.
4: Exactly.
3: All right, let's go.
4: If you celebrate a birthday today, you celebrate with Jessica Simpson and Sophia Vergara. Happy birthday. 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Soak it all in. Your day's a 10.
5: 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Your day's a 7.
4: 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Your day's an 8.
5: 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It's not worth it. Your day's a 5.
4: Scorpio, your instincts about a person have been spot on all along. Trust what you know. Your day's a 9.
5: Sagittarius, plan something fun for the upcoming weekend. You need something to look forward to. Your day's an 8.
4: 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Your day, it's a 6.
5: 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Your day's a 9.
4: Pisces, someone reaches out today with news that lifts your spirits more than they will ever know. Your day is a 9.
5: Aries, know when to delegate. You do not have to do everything yourself to get the credit. Your day's a 7.
4: Taurus, slow your roll on a decision that feels rushed. 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Your day, it's a 6.
5: And Gemini, put your social skills to good use today and make a connection that could open new doors. Your day's an 8, and those are your Thursday morning horoscopes.
3: All right. I'm going to tell you right now, this is going to get kind of rough.
1: Uh-oh.
3: Where was I reading this? Hold on. Here we go. The top 10 grossest words in English. I mean, okay, this music is so appropriate. And now it's time for the top 10 grossest words in English. As a matter of fact, these are so gross, one of them I'm not going to use it.
1: Oh. Okay.
3: So this is 9 of the grossest words in the English language. I mean, isn't that one word that you hear that just makes you go, blah?
1: Yes.
3: Oh, yes.
5: Yes.
3: Okay, Gandhi, give me one.
1: Okay, so it's not as gross as what I picture in my head, but the word viscosity, when it has to, bleh,
3: yeah,
1: that's disgusting.
3: Daniel, what word?
5: I can't say the word. You know what word it is, because whenever you say, go say it, I'm not going to say it. There's two of them.
3: Froggy, the grossest word in the English language for you.
6: The other day I was on the phone with a customer service rep talking about my water heater was doing something wrong, and the person used the word discharge. Ooh. I hate the word discharge. It is a disgusting word. Yes. I know you can be discharged from the hospital. I don't care. I hate that word.
3: Right, exactly.
6: It's gross.
3: All right. By the way, on this list in front of me, none of these have made it. What about you, Skiri?
7: Phlegm.
3: Phlegm. Oh, just okay. Number 2 on the list. Phlegm.
7: Oh, is it really?
1: Hey.
3: Okay, so that's on there. All right. I'll go ahead and give you the list. Ready?
1: Mm-hmm.
3: Should we count them down?
1: Yes, please.
3: No, just from the top. Pus.
1: Oh, yeah. All right. I have a question about that word. The word pus. So when you're talking about something that is pus filled, it would be like a pussy wound, right?
3: Yes. Yes.
1: How do you spell that?
3: I don't know.
1: Okay.
8: Move on.
1: Okay.
3: Number 2. Gandhi.
1: I was just wondering.
3: All right. Number 2 on the list is phlegm. Number 3, seepage.
1: Yeah, that's a gross one.
3: Oh, my God.
6: I feel like that's in the discharge family.
3: Let's not take it to the extremes. Number 4 in here is another word that really bothers Froggy, and that's the word moist.
5: Moist. Oh, yeah, he hates it. Blech.
1: Yuck.
3: I think of a cupcake and I'm fine. Or some of those muffins in Daniel's kitchen.
5: Oh,
3: right,
5: yeah. Come get my muffin, Elvis.
3: Okay. The number 5 word I cannot use on the air, and I won't.
1: Oh.
3: Number 6, fester.
8: Oh, yeah.
5: You know why? Because fester rhymes with molester. So the two together, maybe.
3: Kind of fester actually is a word. It means like don't let something bother you for a while. Don't let it fester. Isn't that what that means?
1: I picture like buildup, like mold festering on some bread in a bag.
5: Or a pimple that's about to
3: Guys, I'm being really serious. Let's just calm down. No, really. Can you look up the word festered for me, someone?
1: Yeah, so it says if you're talking about a wound or a sore, it becomes septic. Oh, okay. So that's what festering means, festers. Yeah.
3: All right, moving on.
5: Dangerous.
3: The next word after fester is mucus. Okay.
5: Okay,
1: yeah.
3: You know what? I think we've sort of desensitized the word mucus. Yeah. The next word is ooze. Ooze.
1: Mm. Ooh.
3: Wow. Yep. See? Ooze is fine. Number nine, putrid.
1: Very true. Very descriptive.
3: Putrid. And number 10, something a lot of people eat every day, curd.
1: Oh, really?
3: It's cheese curds. Then, huh. But yeah, I love, there's nothing better than cheese curds. You go out to the fair and you get the cheese curds.
1: Hell yeah.
3: There are other words like loogie and secrete. We don't have to go there.
1: That second one was bad.
3: And you know what? Discharge is on this list too there, Froggy. There you go.
1: Oh, sick.
3: Here's what I love. Snot.
1: That's easy.
3: There you go. Anyway, we almost got through the entire list, but there's some that even we won't use. That really right. tells you that we are a class act, aren't
6: yeah.
3: we?
6: Yeah!
1: Look at us.
3: I know, look at us.
5: We are so classy.
3: No, we use this word responsible.
1: Right.
3: Responsible broadcasters to leave those words off that list.
1: The word that you cannot say, could you do a rhymes with?
3: No.
7: Waking up in the morning, thinking about so many things.
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3: Born on America's darkest day of September 11th, the Tunnel to Towers Foundation has been helping America's heroes ever since. Heroes like NYPD officer Pedro Garcia, a 25-year veteran who answered the call in the aftermath of 9/11. Pedro spent many days in the search and recovery efforts down at Ground Zero. 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
1: I'm David Miller with National News. Graham Plattner announced Wednesday he's ending his Senate campaign, capping a chaotic few days of uncertainty. A member of a federal crime-fighting task force in Memphis shot and killed a man there on Wednesday. This is the second fatal shooting by a task force member in Memphis in the last 4 days.
2: From the KTVZ newsroom, I'm Kelsey Marison. Happening now, the Alfalfa Fire District is temporarily reducing emergency services after its fire chief resigned and a shortage of volunteer firefighters left the department struggling to respond. The district says residents should expect longer response times, with neighboring agencies like Bend Fire and Rescue helping cover calls when needed. Board members say they're actively recruiting a new chief and more volunteers, but until those positions are filled, emergency response capabilities will remain limited during the height of wildfire season. In other news, right now, the Central Oregon Irrigation District says water deliveries are decreasing. This is due to the Deschutes River experiencing a decrease in runoff. The district says customers could see a drop up to 70%. Plus, Madras residents, listen up. Mornings with Mayor Mike Leppin has moved to the second Tuesday of the month. That means next week you have the opportunity to speak with the mayor in person. Next Tuesday's meeting will focus on election information. The program kicks off at 9 a.m. at Midtown Coffee Company. For more information on these stories, head to our website, ktvz.com, or the KTVZ mobile app.
3: From the Local Alert Weather Center, I'm Jillian Fortner. We're tracking another sunny day ahead with warm temperatures across Central Oregon. Highs will reach the mid to upper 80s today, and those overnight lows will dip into the 40s and 50s under mostly clear skies. Don't expect much to change in the pattern over the next couple of days. Highs will be in the upper 80s over the weekend, with more 90s on the way early next week as that heat continues to build. From the Local Alert Weather Center, I'm Jillian Fortner.
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7: Quick question, I want you to think about it.
8: Okay.
7: What is something you thought would be really easy to do, but when you did it, it was the most difficult thing?
8: Oh.
7: Just think it through.
8: Okay.
7: We got a great text from Wayne. Hi, Wayne.
9: Hey, Elvis, how are you?
7: Doing well. So Wayne is with Kristen, and they're driving from St. Louis to New Jersey with a cryotherapy chamber in the back of their giant trailer.
8: Oh.
7: Wow, this is a first for me, talking to someone who's driving across the country with a cryotherapy chamber. What's going on? Why are you doing this?
9: It's a first for us as well. We never drove a trailer before, so it's really fun. We're doing this because cryotherapy can help in so many ways. It helps people struggling with addiction, people with pain. It's a holistic way to help heal. We work with a lot of people who struggle with rheumatoid arthritis, which is why I opened it for my mom.
7: Mm-hmm.
9: She was on multiple medications, had mobility issues, and within three sessions, she was doing amazing. They're only 3 minutes each. We work with a lot of people with addiction as well, and it's simply amazing because you boost so many endorphins while you do it.
7: Right.
9: You burn 800 calories in 3 minutes, too.
7: So cryotherapy, if you're wondering what it is, I mean, imagine hopping into a coffin. Right, sort of.
9: With we cooled the body temperature down about 30 degrees.
7: Right, it's a coffin filled with cold water, and you close it.
9: Nitrogen, you stay warm. Or you stay dry. It's completely dry.
7: It's dry? Oh, I thought cryotherapy was, what's the one with water? I'm thinking, what's the other one?
9: A cold plunge? You're thinking a cold plunge.
7: Anyway, so, okay, back to cryotherapy. It's a it's a dry coffin. You
10: this
7: close
10: is
7: it.
10: Not the thing that they said Walt Disney was.
7: No, no. That's where they cut his head off and freeze it.
10: Oh, okay.
9: We keep your head assembled.
7: So you're not cutting people's heads off and throwing them in a freezer, are you, Wayne? No.
9: Not yet.
7: Okay, so cryotherapy. Describe the chamber in layman's terms so we can understand. Go ahead.
9: It looks like a stand-up tanning bed that your head sticks out of, and then we fill it with nitrogen gas. The nitrogen gas cools the body temperature down about 30 degrees, taking away your pain and inflammation. In 3 minutes.
7: Right. Inflammation is what's killing us. Inflammation's the killer.
9: Inflammation's the cause of most disease.
7: Okay, so what is the one where you float in water?
11: That's
9: a float tank.
11: Isn't that sensory deprivation? Is that what you're thinking of?
7: I don't know. I'm so confused.
11: Or are you thinking of the cold plunge?
7: And what's the thing Danielle's talking about where they cut off Walt Disney's head and threw it in a freezer?
10: Yeah, I thought they didn't they like...
11: That's cryogenics.
7: So it's cryo, but not therapy.
10: Just different.
7: Genics.
11: Cryo is cool.
7: Yeah, you don't want to get the address of that appointment. Okay, but there's more to this story. So Wayne is with Kristen, and they're driving from St. Louis to New Jersey with the cryotherapy chamber in the back of a trailer. You've never driven a trailer. You're coming to New Jersey, the East Coast. Now, why are you coming here? Are you starting a business here?
9: Yeah, we have a store in Asbury Park called Cryolite, and we're opening another store in Red Bank, New Jersey. And we're doing this because it's mobile, so we could bring it to you.
7: Oh, wow.
9: So our goal is to be able to go to, like, corporations, and do corporate wellness, and then bring it to schools and do character building.
7: But I know, but you're doing it down the Jersey Shore. This is something Snooki should have been a part of.
9: Right?
7: She could have used it. We love Snooki. Anyway, so I love this. I love that you're starting you're growing a business. You're going to a whole new part of the country. You're traveling with a trailer behind your truck. I mean, you're doing a lot of firsts, and I think that's what we should all be striving to do. We should all be striving to do something new and different.
10: Yeah.
7: I think that's great.
9: Yeah, and one thing, I learned is, I heard a really good podcast, and the lady's like, my dad used to ask me every day, what did I fail at today? And if she didn't say anything, he wouldn't really give a reaction. But if she failed at something, he would really praise her. And I feel that's a new way for us to look at things, because if we're not failing, we're not trying.
7: Well, exactly. And a lot of people are so afraid of failure, me included. I mean, look, no one wants to fail.
10: Right.
7: But when you do fail, you learn. You need to learn. You don't think about it as a big blip of negativity in your life. You think about it as, okay, this is an opportunity to learn what I could have done differently or what I need to be doing differently altogether. I mean, it's something different. So anyway, I love that you're doing this. And when you land in New Jersey, would you get in touch with us? And we'd love to hook you up. I'd like to I'd like to stand in your chamber for a minute, if you know what I'm saying.
12: Absolutely. That's so cool.
7: Oh, there's Kristen. Hi, Kristen. I thought you were taking a nap.
12: Hey, no. We just stopped off for some refreshments. I'm doing the legwork there.
10: Nice.
11: Question for a friend. What does a guy do with his package when he's being subjected to sub-zero temperatures?
12: One time I had to tell someone to put a sock on it.
7: Put a sock on it.
13: Okay.
7: Oh. All right.
13: Well, doesn't the problem take care of itself?
7: What?
13: Doesn't the problem take care of itself? I mean, it could go in.
12: No, you definitely need to cover it.
10: Oh. Why? Yeah. It could freeze and fall off?
9: Well, you get frostbite down there, and you really don't want it.
10: Damn.
14: I didn't even know it was possible.
7: Let's not even try it. Well, look, thank you so much for spending time with us.
9: Antonio Brown didn't burn only his feet. No, I'm kidding.
7: Listen. listen to you. Be very careful on the road and drive safe, okay? Thanks for listening to us.
9: Thank you, guys. Right. Have a good one.
7: There you go. Wayne and Kristen driving around with a cryotherapy chamber in the back of their trailer. What are you doing today? Seriously. Text me now. I'm not saying that was weird. What unusual thing are you doing right now?
10: Yeah.
7: But wait, I brought up a topic a second ago. What did you think was easy to do, but once you did it, you're like, no, I was very wrong.
14: Yeah.
7: You have one?
10: Yeah.
14: Yeah.
7: Yeah, Frog, go.
14: So when I was a kid and was always out on the water, my friends could always barefoot water ski. I'm like, it's not that hard. You just stand up and just do it. Oh, yeah, that went bad.
7: Yeah.
14: Yeah, it's much, much, much harder than it looks.
7: I would think it would be. Yeah, what about you, Danielle?
10: So I have two. One is French braiding hair. I cannot figure it out for the life of me. I watch tutorials. It looks so easy, but nope. And the other is knitting and crocheting. My mom has been trying to teach me because she makes all these really cool things. I cannot figure it out. I'm like, nope, it's too hard. I can't figure it out.
7: Okay. Yeah, I would think those would be difficult, too. I would never think either of them was easy. Mm-hmm. Scary, real quick, what do you got?
15: When my brother, when he was younger, he used to skateboard. And he's like, dude, he goes, you could do it, too. And he tried to get me into skateboarding. I fell on my ass several times.
7: Yeah, I can see
15: not
7: that.
15: A good thing.
7: So it's not for everyone.
15: I thought it was going to be easy. I'm like, yeah, I'm just going to jump on and just roll down this hill.
7: Okay, here's mine. Riding a mechanical bull.
10: Oh, yes.
14: Oh, yeah.
7: Now, you're like, well, what's, you just sit on it and get a grip of the handle, and it it goes really slow, then it turns, and I fall off within the first 2 seconds. And you're like, well, it's moving slowly. Why are you falling off? Because you just do. Because it turns and twists your body in weird gyrations, and yeah, riding a mechanical bull. And I got to tell you, all of the above, crocheting, skiing without skis, riding a skateboard, and what was yours?
11: Well, I've got several.
7: Give me your number one favorite.
11: Okay, playing a piano. I thought it would be so easy, and then I could never get past Oscar the Octopus when I was doing that, you know, that kid's primer on how to play.
7: Right.
11: I play the song Oscar the Octopus.
7: And I can play a piano. Learned Oscar the Octopus. But I think all of the above are very difficult. Yeah. Playing a piano is not easy at all.
10: Yeah. No.
7: But, you know, once you get started, whoa. raising children, people are texting in.
10: Oh yeah, that's definitely not easy.
14: There's no manual for that.
10: Nope.
7: Being an adult. Right?
15: Yeah, I have a problem with that.
7: Going to the driving range. Oh, I can't hit a golf ball to save my life either. I cannot golf, Froggy. And people that try to teach me, they lose patience quickly.
14: Well, I've been playing for a long time and I suck too, so.
7: No, you don't. You're good. Here's a difficult day for Jen. Hi, Jen.
16: Hi.
7: Hello. So you have a difficult thing to do today. You want to tell everyone about it?
16: I do.
7: What do you have to do?
16: So I have to fire my first employee, and I'm so nervous about it because I'm a nice person, and I'm just freaking out.
7: Don't freak out.
10: Oh.
7: It's a part of it. I mean, I'm assuming you're in management?
16: Newly.
7: Yeah, okay.
16: As of a week ago, but...
7: You know, you want to practice on Nate? Practice on Can you fire? let Nate go. Just fire him.
11: What's up, Jen?
16: Hi, Nate. I'm sorry. You've murdered too many people, and I'm sorry.
7: I got to let you go.
11: It's not against company policy.
7: You know what? You're probably going to surprise yourself at how well you get through this. But I know your heart's beating. You got butterflies in your stomach. It's got to be nerve-wracking.
10: Now, wait. Do they deserve to be let go, or is it just something that unfortunately has to happen?
16: Yeah, between attitude, latenesses, and like calling out last minute.
7: Ooh, okay.
16: It's definitely warranted.
7: All right. Well, it's time to move on. Yeah. You know, when I sit down at the boss's desk and the first words out of their mouth is, you know, Elvis, this is never easy.
10: Oh, God. Not good.
7: There's a level of guilt in there, isn't there? A little bit.
16: Oh, yeah.
7: Yeah. Here's the thing about that, and I'll address that. And this may sound kind of cold, but what you're about to do is release them to go find another job and another opportunity, and you wish them well. The thing is you have to trust that they're going to be okay without you, without you protecting them from unemployment. And you know, being fired is just a sad reality. And, you know, I've been fired many times and probably at the end of today.
10: No.
7: <We'll let go. laughs> But it is. You know, I had to let someone go because of money issues. And a friend of mine said, why are you feeling so guilty about this? I said, because I want to protect the people that work for us. You know, I want to make sure everyone's okay. Well, and I know they have to go. You know, I understand that. And his words to me were, you know what? Get off your high horse and stop thinking that you're the only thing that's keeping this person afloat and alive. They have a brain. They are smart. They are going to be okay. Don't think that you are, you're so great and powerful that you're their only hope in life. And I'm like, okay.
16: Yeah, I think it's like it's an empathy thing too.
7: Yeah.
16: You know, putting yourself in their shoes.
7: Oh, absolutely.
10: Yeah, of course.
7: And it's a rough road out there. But listen, best of luck to you, Jen, and, do what you got to do. And, you know what? Let us know. Text us tomorrow and let us know that you're doing okay. Give us a thumbs up, okay?
16: I will. These guys are the best.
7: Take it easy. Bye-bye.
10: Aww.
7: What's up, Nate?
11: It is never easy. I mean, I've been let go twice, and it sucks. But do I think back on that guy that fired me the first time and think, do I hate him? Yeah. Am I glad he did it? Yes.
7: Yeah.
11: Because you know what? It made me who I am today, and I learned lessons from that, and here I am now.
10: I feel bad for the messengers. Like, you know, like if it's not the person who's really doing the firing, but they're unfortunately been put in the position to let you know and have you pack that one box.
7: Right.
10: I feel bad for them because they're the one who's going to get the blunt of your nastiness because you're pissed.
7: Look, you know, and here we are sitting in this room talking about being fired, and we have jobs. Look, people out there have ends to meet. They have kids to feed, and it's not good. It's not good. It's not to make fun of the line, but it isn't easy to let people go. You know, Scary's never been fired.
15: I thank my lucky stars that I've never ever been fired from a job.
7: Can you see me after the show, please?
10: Oh, okay.
15: Let's not start now.
10: Knock on wood, Scare. Knock on wood.
15: I don't have wood anywhere around.
7: As they say.
14: How do you know that?
7: As they say, you know, and I know this is cliche, but when one door closes, another opens. Like you're saying, you were glad you got fired because other opportunities came your way.
11: Absolutely.
10: Yeah.
7: I was working at Q102 in Philly, where we're now doing the morning show. They fired me. And I needed a job, and I got a job at a little station in New York called Z100. It was the only job I could get.
11: You would not be here unless you got fired from there.
7: Exactly.
10: That's right.
7: Exactly. Thank you. Thank you, whoever you are, you a-hole who fired me. I wouldn't be here. And then I tried to get fired from Z100.
10: And yes, you did. I remember that.
7: They wouldn't fire me.
10: No.
7: I had a job offer to go across the street to KTU.
15: That's right.
7: I was going to go work with RuPaul and do a morning show.
15: In the 90s.
7: Yeah, I know. I was ready to go. And the boss, Tom Pullman, says, "You're not going anywhere. We're going to move you to the morning show." I'm like, "No!" Worst idea ever. Okay. So they said, "Well, you're under contract. You can't go across the street. You got to do the morning show." I'm like, I don't want to do a morning show. It will never work.
11: And here you are.
15: I've never stopped to think about how life would have been different. I mean, you would have never started.
7: Yes, it would have been awesome.
15: No,
7: doing a morning show. Doing a morning show with RuPaul.
10: How do you know? Maybe it wouldn't have been.
15: Yeah, we wouldn't be standing here today. None of us. None
7: of this. My problem.
15: This broadcast wouldn't have
11: been. Where would Scary be if you ended up? Would he be the grill sergeant major?
7: I don't know. I don't care. I don't care where you'd be. I say that for a reason. It doesn't matter because it didn't happen.
10: Right, and you wouldn't have known him, so it wouldn't have mattered.
7: Exactly. That's true. Couldn't blame me for your failure.
15: That's true.
10: I got fired from McDonald's. I think that if I hadn't, I might have been like owning all these McDonald's now and running the ship and everything. Who knows?
7: It would be Danielle's McDonald's.
10: It might have been.
7: Anyway, so here we are. They didn't fire me, so now we're stuck together. Anyway, I like this text. One time I was fired and I thanked them. I said, "You know, this is the best news I've had all day. Thank you so much. Can I leave now?" They said it was a stressful job and I needed the push to get out. Mm. Some people getting fired completely devastated, they're saying.
10: Wow. Of course.
7: Oh, this is interesting. I worked for my dad. He had to fire me. Can you imagine firing your kid?
15: Awkward.
10: Oh.
7: Go to your room. And don't come back to the office.
14: You're fired.
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1: Oh my God, are we on? Yeah, we're live.
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1: Let's play. Let's get into how well do you know our show? Mm. Music's scary. Getting to know us. Getting to know all about us. Line six is Amanda from Boca. How you doing, Amanda?
3: Hi, hello, lady.
1: Hey, how well do you know our show, Amanda?
3: I hope very well.
1: How long have you been listening to us?
3: Forever.
1: Forever.
3: 15 years.
1: Oh, 15 years. That is forever.
0: Yeah, that's
1: many only people. All right, if you've been listening closely for 15 years and not passively, you may win some money here. Are you ready to go?
3: Ready.
1: All right. Do you know the show? Example number one. All right, Amanda, what is that?
3: Is that Danielle gagging to mayo?
1: Yes, it is.
4: Yay! She even knew what she was gagging to.
1: Danielle, by the way, as you know, Danielle gags if you talk about mayonnaise or you talk about anything that has mayonnaise in it.
4: Yes. Or when Scary licks her neck, that also
0: happens. Okay, you know, let's
1: watch this.
0: You know.
1: Watch this. Hey, Danielle, wouldn't you love a deviled egg right now with that mayonnaise filled in? Okay, see? See?
0: Stop.
1: All right. Okay, all right. Okay, stop. All right, I stop. Okay. Okay.
0: Oh, my gosh. So, I hate you all so much.
1: No. You love it. All right. Someone needs to keep score because I don't have any way to write
4: this. All right. I'll keep score.
1: So you're $10 up. Okay. Amanda, here is Do You Know the Show? Sound number two.
5: Put my hand. Yep. They're singing my song. The butterfly fly away.
1: Yep. Do you know what that is?
3: Gandhi imitating Miley Cyrus.
1: Yes, Gandhi.
6: Yeah.
1: As Miley Cyrus. When did you know that you had the talent, of duplicating the sound of Miley Cyrus?
7: The second I heard her speak, I was like, oh yeah, I got this. Let's go.
1: You're doing a good job.
7: Yeah.
1: So you're up to $20. You're doing very well, Amanda.

0: They're going to get a little tough. Here is Do You Know the Show, sound number 3. All right. Okay. All right. Do you know what ba-ba-ba means? Who is that and why?
1: Wasn't that the sound that you guys were, like, laughing that you hate hearing? I don't remember if it was Greg T or Scary. Maybe
0: Brody? Yeah. But what is, but why? Why does Scary go ba-ba-ba-ba-ba?
1: When someone's talking and then he'll, like, do it?
0: Yes. He'll interrupt you. That's right. You're up to $30. Yeah, Scary will do that. When you're talking, he'll go, and try to stop you.
2: So I love it. He made a song about
0: it. He doesn't do it much anymore because, well, he almost lost his job. All right. So this is great. You're up to $30. All right. Here is Do You Know the Show, sound number 4. Okay. Very, very, very important. Danielle's laugh, absolutely.
3: Oh, try to live with that.
0: Yeah, Danielle has been doing that laugh. She just did it again. She's been doing that laugh on our show since the very beginning over 25 years ago. And, you know, I think when people say they love our show, the first thing they say is, you know, I love that Danielle's laugh. So,
3: aw, that's yeah. Nice. Make me cry. Don't make me cry.
0: All right. Here's the sound of Danielle crying. All right. You know what? You're doing really well here, Amanda. She's doing great, guys.
2: $40.
0: Yeah. You're up to $40. All right. Okay, this is a little more challenging, but you've been listening closely. You'll get it. Here is Do You Know the Show, sound number 5.
3: Oh. Stop it.
0: Okay, that's grossing a lot of people out. Do you know what that sound is?
1: I don't know that one. Is it Froggy chewing?
0: Oh, close.
3: Oh, so close.
0: No, Froggy would never be so rude.
2: Never.
0: That is... That is Scary chewing. He eats constantly during the show, and we hear it nonstop. All right, so you're down 10. She's down 10 points now.
2: $30.
0: You're at $30. All right. Let's see if you can recall this famous moment or two from your 15 years of listening. Here's Do You Know the Show, sound number 6.
4: I love cheese. That's a lot of cheese.
5: Don't get me started on string cheeses. Any kind of mozzarella.
0: All right. What is that sound on our show?
1: I have no clue.
0: Oh, yeah. We don't do it enough. Aww. That's me praising cheeses.
2: This is one of my favorite things you do, by the way.
6: It really is.
3: Yep.
0: Cheeses are fabulous. Like, what's your favorite cheese, Amanda?
1: Ooh, mozzarella.
0: Yeah, you can praise mozzarella. It's okay. All right. Well, now you're down 10. So she's down to 20?
2: $20.
0: Oh, no. All right. These are getting a little tough, too. If you've been listening for 25 years, you heard this guy on the show a lot. Do You Know the Show, sound number 7.
4: The best part of the Super Bowl was Bruno Mars at Bob Music.
0: He wants us to play Bob Music. Who is that?
1: Oh, my gosh. Is that Scary?
0: Play it again. Play it again.
1: Phone tap?
0: Play it again.
4: The best part of the Super Bowl was Bruno Mars at Bob Music.
0: No, it's one of our bosses yelling at us because we don't play enough music.
3: Yeah.
1: I never would have guessed that.
0: Exactly. That is a real guy who works here, Mr. Program Director. Mr. Program Director, what is the fatal flaw of our show?
7: You don't play enough music.
0: All right. All right.
7: Got to play more of it.
0: All right. Well, you're down. You know what? We're going to let you hang on that one. You're still at $20. All right. Let's give you, Do You Know the Show, sound number 8. One more time. All right. What is that?
1: Danielle doing Miss Moshkalopsis?
0: Well, I'll tell you what. It's Danielle doing the air horn. Do it, Danielle. No, not the siren. No, that's the siren.
3: Oh, not the siren. Oh, the air horn.
0: Oh, God. They're both equally as awful. All right.
2: You got Danielle right. $30.
0: So you got 30, you got another $10. All right.
3: I got some annoying sounds I'm learning from this game.
0: Here's another one we've done just periodically. If you don't listen every single hour, every single day, you may not know who this character is. It's Do You Know the Show, sound number 9. What is that?
1: Gandhi's impression of Woody Woodpecker.
0: Absolutely spot on. And there you go. This is the most annoying show ever. I'm glad we did that. It's a great way for us to like change things around here.
3: Hey, no!
0: Hey, look, is it true that you're getting married tomorrow?
1: It is. I'm getting married in Miami.
0: Oh, wow.
3: Not exciting.
6: Good for you.
0: Thank you for listening, and congratulations on your wedding tomorrow. I hope you have a great
1: day,
0: Amanda.
1: You.
0: How lovely.
1: Thank you, you too.
0: Hold on 1 second. Oh, the day before you get married, and you're on the radio.
3: Yes.
0: It's fabulous.
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2: There's always people that have something to be mad at. Scary is on a tear. Scary usually, and we all agree, Scary is usually the guy who is the happiest. He's always laughing and childish and fun, right? It's like nothing. We could sit here and just insult you until you bleed, but you would never ever be in a bad mood. Today, we saw a side of Scary. He is so mad. His dog is so scalded.
3: Uh-oh.
2: Look at him.
4: This gets to me. Okay, listen. I love life. You know exactly what you just said.
2: Tell everyone why you're mad. Why are you mad?
4: I'm mad because how does a breakfast place screw up the one thing they're supposed to do right?
2: Okay, so we just ordered breakfast from this place, and they screwed up his breakfast. He's over there throwing it in the trash can. Then he takes it out of the trash can and re-throws it back in.
4: They burn the omelet. How do you burn an omelet? The bacon is as greasy as hell. The toast wasn't toasted. It was flimsy. The only thing I ate was some of the avocado. That was the only saving grace.
2: At least you had some great avocado for breakfast, yes. And it's good for you. It's the good fat. You know? Mm-hmm.
4: Yes, you're a breakfast place and we're paying high prices. Learn to do breakfast right. Don't burn my damn eggs.
2: Are you telling them to do better with breakfast?
3: I mean, he is right.
4: They're brown. How do you have a brown omelet?
3: How do you burn eggs?
2: Well, I know, but look at how mad he is compared to what he's actually mad at.
4: There are people right now that are stopped for breakfast somewhere on their way to work, and they are doing the same thing. They're eating subpar food. They're eating breakfast with the eggs that are brown as the day is long. Put some more butter on the damn grill. What does it take to do that? Don't spray all it with right, some right. pan.
2: So you're mad.
3: Yeah.
2: So you are mad as a dog.
4: You know, people know what I'm talking about. But they suffer and they stay with it. They don't complain.
2: Okay, well, hold on.
3: I understand him.
2: I tell you what. Let's steal a bit from our friend Charlemagne.
3: Oh, yes. Why are you mad?
2: From the Breakfast Club. Why are you mad?
3: Yeah.
2: Now we know why Scary's mad. Scary's mad. I mean, he's not putting this on. Mm-hmm. I saw him slamming stuff around a minute ago during the song. He is just like, you are at your breaking point.
4: Yeah. You know breakfast is my favorite meal. You know that I love my eggs. I just want a nice, silky, soft, smooth omelet.
2: I know you do. I know you do.
4: Eggs are yellow.
2: All right. Can we try to find him a different breakfast? I mean, okay. All right. Gandhi, why are you mad?
5: I am so pissed because you know how much I love dogs, specifically my sisters. Went downstairs to get my morning hello from Smidge. Smidge was nowhere to be found.
2: Where's Smidge?
5: They packed up her backpack and took her to school without letting me say good morning or goodbye, and I'm pissed because I know how cute she looks with her little backpack getting ready to go out the door. Nope, no Smidge for me. I have to start my day with you guys, I guess.
2: Dogless?
5: Dogless. That's my favorite part of the morning. I'm so mad.
2: But look, you are mad. You're very disappointed, which turns into mad.
5: Mm. I was hate texting the hell out of the two of them. Like, are you crazy? You leave without letting me say goodbye to Smidge?
2: I gotcha.
5: Okay, that's fine.
2: Wait, Diamond, are you mad at anything?
6: No, not today.
2: Okay, never mind.
3: That's a first.
2: Wait, Scotty B, you're always mad at something. What is Scotty B mad at today?
7: I'm just mad that everybody keeps congregating in here, and I cannot concentrate on this show.
2: I know. You know what? And I'm tired of them congregating in there, too. It's a separate studio, and every time I look up, Nate is over there. And Scary was in there yelling about his breakfast. I needed him in here. You guys, I'm going to lock this friggin' door.
7: Yes, please.
2: This is why I'm mad. Because you guys keep leaving the show.
7: Like, this is the venting room in here. I don't understand.
2: All right, everyone stay out of there. furthermore. Oh, hold on. Scary's mad again. Hold on. What? Yes. Are you Irish? Are you Scary Madigan?
4: Get it? Butter. People are saying butter is what makes eggs brown. No. Burned butter is what makes them brown. Slow and low is the tempo of cooking an omelet.
2: All right. Thank you. Thank you. My God. He's going to bust a button.
3: He's really upset.
2: All right. Nate, why are you mad?
8: Oh, my God.
2: What?
8: Oh, this GERD. I had that chicken thing a second ago, and I've got this burp that is sitting right here, and it can't come out.
2: You know what? You've been complaining a lot about your GERD lately. Yeah. You really should go see a doctor because we're mad at you complaining and bitching and moaning every day.
6: I thought you did see a doctor and that's how you got the diagnosis.
8: No, I self-diagnosed.
6: Oh, God.
2: All right, so he's mad.
8: So now, like, you eat something and you burp for, like, an hour after.
2: I know, but what you're mad at is your fault.
8: I'm a pretty good. I've been to enough doctors. I know what I'm doing.
2: No. But you.
5: Oh,
2: need,
5: great.
2: I know, but you're mad because you gave yourself GERD. All right, there you go. Why are you mad? GERD. GERD. Irma GERD. You got GERD. You got GERD in the club. Who else is mad? Oh, I'm mad. Okay, this is whatever. Insurance companies. When you try to, like, go get stuff done at the doctor, or you have, like, you have a procedure done or something, they turn everything down. Like, you have to go in and get a CAT scan or something, something that could be life-threatening, and you get a recording calling your phone saying, "We're sorry, Mr. Mr. Red, we cannot give you a CAT scan." And then you know they're supposed to cover it. Do you know how much money we pay in insurance every year?
5: Yeah. Mm-hmm.
2: Do you know how much money we pay for health insurance? And they don't do it. You have to fight with them every step of the way. I'm very mad. Hate them. The bad ones, anyway. The good ones are good. Hi, Elaine. Why are you mad?
0: Because at like 4 minutes ago, some lady was just trying to merge in front of me, and I wouldn't let her. So she rolls down her window, starts having a conversation with me, and goes, "Yo, bitch, don't make me get out of my car and come after you."
2: Whoa!
0: And
2: I'm like,
3: that's
2: not good. Wow. Okay, well, is there a reason why you didn't want to let her in? Not that she has the right to yell at you.
0: Well, no, yes, because right before the merge, it was one lane, and she had been tailgating me on my tail of my car the whole time and trying to pass me on the right.
2: Mm-hmm.
0: So, no, it's a one-lane road. No, you're not getting in. And then it went into two lanes. So, no, I wasn't. I would have let 100 other cars in front of me instead of this lady. But I was sitting trying to drive like a lady.
2: Right.
0: And, no, she rolls down her window right next to me.
2: And called you a bitch.
0: Whoa.
2: She called you a bitch.
0: Yes.
2: Oh, my
0: God. Yes, and I'm telling you, I was having a – yesterday was just my birthday. I'm still, like, on my birthday high. And I'm like, yo.
2: Hey.
0: What?
2: Don't let that woman dull your shine. Not at all.
0: No. Oh, I was thinking, how bad do I – need to not get any more scratches
2: I know.
0: On my car.
2: You're gonna,
0: I was thinking about
2: she's going to be on your mind too much today.
0: All
2: you got
0: day.
2: We got to find a way to get her off your mind. Isn't it funny how we remember it? I find myself in the shower mad at things that happened 3 years ago. I'm like, damn it!
3: Yeah.
2: I'm still mad. All right, you take it easy. I'm sorry. What's wrong? Hold on. I got to go. Nate has GERD.
8: It's ridiculous. I took my Pepsi Complete this morning, and it's not doing a damn thing.
2: You need to go chew some Tums.
3: You need to go and get an endoscopy, please, so that we know what the hell's actually going on there, Gertie.
2: I know. Yeah, GERD. Yeah, how do we do a show, and the producer in the corner going, whoa!
8: Now somebody texts in and goes, you might have hiatal hernia.
2: You might.
8: What is that?
3: That is, of course, that could be it.
2: Look at you. You're Mr. I-know-it-all in the medical field, and you know nothing. All right, we got to go. Elaine, you have a better day. At least you don't have GERD.
0: Bye-bye, guys.
2: Bye-bye. Thank you.
3: Oh,
2: God.
3: Goodness.
2: This is the most dysfunctional show. I got a producer over here screaming in the corner. I got Scary yelling because his eggs are burnt. Hold on. People are mad. Rachel, why are you mad? By the way, again, thanks to Charlamagne for letting us rip off his bit called Why You Mad? What's
0: I feel mad because their roommate keeps leaving the dishes in sinks.
2: Roommates that leave dishes in sinks. You know what? That's what Danielle complains about. Her kids leave dishes in sinks. So she went like an entire week and didn't take one of them out.
3: Too bad.
2: Just leave them in there.
3: Let
2: the flies and the cockroaches just congregate in your sink.
3: Yep.
2: You know what? Did you tell your roommate, hey, yo, let's clean out the sink?
0: I will once again wake up.
2: Yeah, yeah. No, don't. No. Don't let him sleep. Wake him up. Hey. Wake up. Get your ass in there and clean out the sink. Take control, Rachel. That's your sink, too, okay?
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1: I'm David Miller with National News. Graham Plattner announced Wednesday he's ending his Senate campaign, capping a chaotic few days of uncertainty. A member of a federal crime-fighting task force in Memphis shot and killed a man there on Wednesday. This is the second fatal shooting by a task force member in Memphis in the last 4 days.
2: From the KTVZ newsroom, I'm Kelsey Marison. Happening now, the Alfalfa Fire District is temporarily reducing emergency services after its fire chief resigned and a shortage of volunteer firefighters left the department struggling to respond. The district says residents should expect longer response times, with neighboring agencies like Bend Fire and Rescue helping cover calls when needed. Board members say they're actively recruiting a new chief and more volunteers, but until those positions are filled, emergency response capabilities will remain limited during the height of wildfire season. In other news, right now, the Central Oregon Irrigation District says water deliveries are decreasing. This is due to the Deschutes River experiencing a decrease in runoff. The district says customers could see a drop up to 70%. Plus, Madras residents, listen up. Mornings with Mayor Mike Leppin has moved to the second Tuesday of the month. That means next week you have the opportunity to speak with the mayor in person. Next Tuesday's meeting will focus on election information. The program kicks off at 9 a.m. at Midtown Coffee Company. For more information on these stories, head to our website, ktvz.com, or the KTVZ mobile app.
3: From the Local Alert Weather Center, I'm Jillian Fortner. We're tracking another sunny day ahead with warm temperatures across Central Oregon. Highs will reach the mid to upper 80s today, and those overnight lows will dip into the 40s and 50s under mostly clear skies. Don't expect much to change in the pattern over the next couple of days. Highs will be in the upper 80s over the weekend, with more 90s on the way early next week as that heat continues to build. From the Local Alert Weather Center, I'm Jillian Fortner.
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7: 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Hope you don't get it.
8: I hope so.
7: Danielle's phone tap.
9: Dr. Miller's office.
8: Hi, this is Martha Vineyard. I'm calling about the job for the receptionist position.
9: How can I help you?
8: I saw in the paper today that you had an opening for a receptionist.
9: Yeah, we do, actually, but the position is for, you know, someone 21 and up.
8: I'm 52.
9: I'm sorry, you're how old?
8: 52.
9: Okay.
8: Why? Do I not sound 52?
9: Honestly, no, I thought you were a child.
8: A child? I'm not a child. I'm 52.
9: Actually, we're only taking applications in person, and we've already got
8: Wait. I would be perfect for this. I have fabulous phone skills. Just give me a chance over the phone.
9: I think that we're looking for something a little different, and we've already got a whole lot of applications in. And
8: ma'am,
9: so
8: to give me a chance. Let me get a chance. Hi, Dr. Miller's office. How can I help you? See? I'm good at that.
9: That was really lovely, but I'm sorry. I just don't think that I think that we have a lot of applications already, and they came in first, and I just...
8: Wait! If you, you like me, you can put my application on the top of the pile.
9: Look, there's just no way that you can answer the phone at this office.
8: Why?
9: It's just not going to happen.
8: Why?
9: You have a really... You have a very high register on your voice.
8: What are you trying to say?
9: You have a very high pitch that might work for other things. But for this office, we need somebody who's calm, assertive, you know, he's there, just not you, essentially.
8: I'm calm and assertive. Watch. Hello, Dr. Miller's office. Thanks for calling. How can I direct your call? That's calm and assertive.
9: All right, I'm going to have to let you go. I really appreciate your calling, and you have a wonderful day.
8: Wait,
9: thank you.
8: Wait.
9: Dr. Miller's office.
8: Hello?
9: You literally have a voice from hell.
8: Wait a second. That's not nice.
9: Okay, get a
8: hello, Dr. Miller's office. Thanks for calling. Oh, sure. I'll see if the doctor can come to the phone. Please hold.
9: Goodbye.
8: You really need
9: goodbye.
8: A reset. Hello?
9: Goodbye.
8: Don't hang up.
9: Goodbye.
8: Don't hang up.
9: Dr. Miller's office, how can I help you?
8: Hi. You
9: do not call here again.
8: You told me before that you thought I was a little kid. Well, would a little kid say, head, face, lucky?
9: Are you done now? Are you done now?
8: A little kid wouldn't say that. And I think that you're very unprofessional. I'm sure he would love
9: the
8: me.
9: The position has been filled. Sorry.
8: No, it
9: Dr.
8: hasn't.
9: Dr. Miller hired his daughter. He decided to give her a job. So, thank you.
8: You're
9: goodbye.
8: Lying. You're lying.
9: Thanks so much.
8: You're
9: that
8: lying.
9: Was really nice of you to call.
8: You're
9: but,
8: lying.
9: Yeah, he's hired his daughter. He wanted to keep it in the family.
8: Hey.
9: What?
8: This is Danielle Monaro from Elvis Duran and the Morning Show. You got phone tapped. All of the people in your office
9: oh
8: and a lot of people were calling to apply for this position and that you were getting annoyed.
9: Wow, thanks.
6: The Elvis Duran phone tap.
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11: Ah, the things we talk about while you're hearing a song play. If you're curious, this round of the other morning show that only we hear in the room just privately was, have you ever been put on report or have you ever been called in and had to sign a piece of paper with corporate to acknowledge that you did something wrong?
12: Mm. Oh, you got written up.
13: Yeah.
11: Yep. Yeah. Were you ever written up?
13: Yep.
11: Was ever something put on your file?
13: Yeah.
14: Yeah.
11: We've all had that. Nate, you didn't say that you've been put on file.
15: I can't talk about it.
14: What?
11: Well, it's a yes or no. Well, then you just said yes.
15: Well,
11: okay,
15: yes,
11: so done.
15: But I can't talk about what happened.
11: Okay.
14: Wow. Now I want to know.
11: Well, no, I know I was, but number one, I didn't sign the piece of paper they told me to sign. Mm. So secondly, I can't talk about it either. But It did happen.
14: Mm-hmm. Yeah.
11: Mm-hmm. So Danielle's question was, and she has had to get written up before,
14: yeah.
11: Right?
14: Uh-huh.
11: What was your question about how being written up and something put on your file is all about? What's that all about?
14: Well, how does it work? Like, does it work like soccer? Like two yellow cards and then you get the red and then you get the boot? Like, how does it work?
11: Like three strikes you're out
14: yeah,
11: kind of thing for baseball?
14: Out, like, what's going on? How does it work?
13: And is there like a limit on how long this is on your record? Mm-hmm. Like after 7 years, does it fall off?
14: Yeah.
11: No.
14: Like with
11: no.
14: your license. Doesn't after a certain amount of time your driver's license,
15: yeah,
14: it like fades away?
15: Yeah.
11: Points.
12: And does it have to be this job or can it be a job you had before this one?
11: So you're saying that iHeart's going to go to the last company you work for and like accumulate all your points from this is not like you're moving grades from one college to the next.
12: Oh. Sorry. I worked at a grocery store before I worked at the radio station. I got written up there multiple times.
13: Oh no.
11: Wouldn't it be funny if iHeart had that on your file?
14: Yeah.
12: God, I wish they did.
14: If you're going to work for one place, can they call another place and say, were they ever written up before?
13: They can?
14: Yeah, I guess.
11: Yeah,
14: right?
11: But now, in this day and age, you don't want to ever give an opinion about a past employee because there's lawsuits possible.
14: Oh, damn.
11: But what I said
12: the answer is, are they eligible for rehire? That's the only thing you get.
11: There you go. Eligible for rehire. No, I think the way it works, and I said this earlier, and I don't know if I'm right or not, they will write down things in your file until the cows come home. So one day, if they do have a reason to can you, they'll go, well, look at this list of things that Elvis did.
14: Yeah.
11: Let him go. Legally, we can, because look what he did. What a bad boy.
13: When you guys think about, like, what you got written up for,
14: yeah.
13: if somebody read it out loud, you'd laugh at it again, wouldn't you?
14: Probably.
13: Yeah. I don't think that helps us.
11: Yeah, because you told us why you were written up, and I'm like, but that wasn't your fault. That was someone else's fault.
13: It was someone else's fault. I the way that they blamed it on me, I can see what they're doing, which is whatever. But I didn't sign it either. I was with you. I didn't sign it.
11: Yeah, I was asked to sign. I said, I'm not signing that.
13: Yeah.
11: I said, you know how to spell my name. Sign it for me. I'm not signing it.
13: You will not get my...
11: You can sign my name better than me. Anyway, but a lot of people are texting in. Yeah, this person got written up for talking about how babies are made.
13: What?
14: Oh, okay.
11: I don't know. Melissa. Is that Melissa, line 19?
16: She works in HR.
13: Oh,
11: well, let's talk to her. Hello, Melissa.
17: Hi, good morning.
11: Good morning. So you work in HR, so obviously, depending on what company you work for, you have a lot of situations where you have to have a meeting with someone and then put something on their file. Is that correct?
17: Absolutely. Right. I work with a specific company. I really can't divulge the name.
11: Right.
17: We work with, I have a lot of what we call security guards.
11: Mm-hmm.
17: And we have a couple infractions on a lot of stuff. So we have to pull them in the office, sit down, discuss. They get a disciplinary action written up on whatever they're...
11: Do you spank them? Is it like a physical thing?
17: No, it's actually like if you get pulled in the office and we have to discuss what they did wrong. And then they can either sign the paper saying that we discussed it, or we write on it saying that they waived signing it.
11: Now, if they waive signing it, does that like take more points off their whatever?
17: It doesn't look good for them when we have to send it up to our corporate. But they get three tries, and then there is a termination.
11: Oh, wow. It sounds like your particular company has definitely a strict list of rules as it applies to these people that you interview.
17: It does. Okay. And we try to give them a little bit of leniency concerning what they have to deal with. But a lot of the infractions have to do with, medication, handing out medications, to as easy as tardiness or, the in-betweens. So.
11: Yeah, I'm sure. And I understand you don't want to give too much information. I'll tell you some of the texts that are coming through. Here's someone who got written up and fired. Oh. Then I went down to corporate, told them the story. They hired me back and fired the person who fired me.
13: Oh, so, wow.
17: hope that never happens to me.
11: Yeah, gosh. A lot of people are responding to this on text. Do you guys see these things?
13: Yeah. This is wild, though, that it only works one way. You should be allowed to write your company up, too, when they violate you.
17: We do have where they can go, we can go to corporate on us and write a complaint about us if they feel that they were unjustly pulled into the office.
11: Right. Mm-hmm. Don't you remember when iHeart took away our 25-cent cola machine?
14: Yeah. We were very upset.
11: This was a big thing here. We could get soft drinks for 25 cents, and then one day they said, no more. It's going to be $1.25. We're like, no, we will pick it. And they heard us. They heard our angst. What's that, Froggy?
12: This is like, no, you can't write me up. I'm writing you up. Like, oh, really? You don't like things about me? Well, let me tell you what I don't like about the company.
13: Yeah, absolutely.
11: There you go.
12: And you're going to sign this before I walk out.
17: Yeah, and unfortunately, that can happen where I work. Yeah. So.
11: All right. Well, hey, Melissa, working in HR, that's got to be a tough job, especially if you work for a big established company with a lot of employees. I mean, does that take its toll on you sometimes?
17: It does, because there are a lot of employees that I really do like, and I hate having them come in the office and sitting down and talking to them.
11: Right. It's like, hey, I'd hate to do this, but here we go.
17: Yeah.
11: Well, look, Melissa, thank you for sharing with us. We appreciate you listening very, very much. We're going to write you up and put something nice on the Melissa record.
17: Yeah. Yay. Thank you. I love all you guys.
11: Well, thank you, Melissa. You take care.
17: You too.
11: Brittany, we have a fresh one on line 20. Brittany was written up for the first time just last week. Ooh. Let's find out more, shall we? Hey, Brittany.
17: Yeah.
11: Well, I don't know if you want to give too much information, but you just got written up last week.
18: Yes, I've been with the company for 10 years.
11: Wow.
16: And they've been pulling me in the office for the past 4 months, like, hey, you messed up on this, you messed up on this, you're not paying attention. And there were all different mistakes every time. And then they were like, listen, we're writing you up because you're not paying attention. Oh. And I was like, are you serious? Like, I'm 30. Is this a thing?
14: Thank you.
16: You want to put me on timeout, too, while you're at it?
11: I know. Wow. Stand in the corner. You go stand in the corner, young lady, and think about
16: exactly.
11: What you've done.
16: Exactly. And then the biggest thing that I'm dealing with right now is the person that wrote me up, they did like a 2-page statement on behalf of the meeting. And I said, oh, okay, like just for my own records, can I have a copy of that? And for like, no, you can't.
14: What?
16: Like, wait,
14: what?
16: It involves me. Yep.
11: Yeah, I don't know. I know, but all in all, do you like your job? Do you like where you're working? I mean,
16: I've been questioning it the past 2 weeks, but I'm trying to hang in there.
11: Yeah, hang in there, hang in there.
14: Can you imagine sometimes, if your place of work had like what they had in school back in the day, like that chair in the corner, and you had to sit in it and face the wall?
12: Oh, I sat there a couple times.
11: Yeah,
12: a day.
16: Exactly.
11: We've had people on our show who had to sit in the corner chair for a while. Hey, thank you for listening to us, and good luck at work, Brittany. Good luck to you.
16: Thank you.
11: All right. Question from Scary, then we have one more call. Go ahead, Scary.
18: Yeah, I mean, so when you get written up, it's like a lot of times it's insubordination, but some people, they have performance goals to meet, like a sales team, for instance. They get put on a performance improvement plan. Can we be pipped, like put on a performance improvement plan? Like I didn't break any rules.
13: Like you need to be funnier.
18: I'm a good soldier. Right. Exactly. Do we have that in what we
11: do
18: for
11: a
18: living?
14: Well, I don't know.
11: I don't know. You know, the way you can do it with sales is, you know, each individual person has individual numbers they have to hit.
18: Right.
11: We work as a group. So, you know, I can't put Danielle on report because our ratings suck.
18: So you
11: know what I'm saying?
18: Be,
11: I don't
18: know.
14: Well, thanks. That's great.
18: So we can't be pipped.
11: I don't know. I think it's a good question, but it's kind of hard. We're impippable.
14: Yeah.
11: No pipping going on. Finally, Andy on line 5 got written up. Oh, my gosh. Andy, tell everyone why you were written up at work.
19: Well, I was working for a very high classy hotel. Mm-hmm. Me and the girl that run the front desk, at the time, I was in maintenance, and the girl ran the front desk. We wound up hooking up at work and behind the front desk. And she told one of her friends, and her friend went blabbing to HR.
11: Oh, no. Why would someone do that? I mean, you were behind the desk. I mean, come on.
12: Right.
11: Seriously. Yeah, and you're working in maintenance. You're just in there maintaining, you know?

0: Well, I wouldn't sign the write-up, so they terminated me at the time.
1: Oh, that's not fair. It takes two to tango behind the front desk. Hello. Is she still there?
0: No, she was terminated also. Now she's a deputy sheriff.
1: Okay.
2: Oh, wow.
1: Well, that's good. She landed on her feet, so to speak. And how are you doing? Did you find another job?
0: Oh, yes. I work for a big corporation now where I'm at, and I'm doing really good for myself.
1: Well, will you ever have sex with another employee behind the desk, or is that a thing from the past?
0: That's a thing in the past.
1: Okay. Aww. Well, I love your story, Andy. You sound like you have a great spirit, and sometimes we need to be terminated from certain places so we can find a better life, and you obviously have one, you know? Thanks for listening to us, man. Yeah. Thanks for sharing. That was great. Awesome. Take care. Yeah, what about the time that Nate snuck in and started railing someone on my board where I work every day, and someone saw it?
3: Elvis, we have got to take a commercial break here. We are very late.
2: Can he still get written up for that now?
3: 20 minutes late right now.
2: I know. All these years later?
4: Oh, the things we've done.
1: I know, but you can't do that now because these Wheatstones will catch on fire.
2: It's funny if you think about the things people have gotten written up for around here versus the things they have not gotten written up for around here.
1: Exactly.
2: It's amazing.
4: That's the 90s.
1: Well, there you go.
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0: Hey, it's Froggy from Elvis Duran in the Morning Show on Power 94. 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
15: You know it makes my heart pitter-patter.
16: What?
15: Around the room.
17: Oh! I was thinking too much coffee.
15: Let's go around the room. I just want to hear what's on your mind. And I'm hoping today there is no theme. No one is going to give an around the room submission that's related to any other one that we're doing. If someone talks about something you're about to talk about, change your around the room.
17: Oh, wow.
15: That's the rule.
17: Okay. Okay.
15: All right.
17: Okay.
15: We'll let you start. Scary. Scary, what's on your mind today?
18: Well, it's crazy. I know nothing about what kids want these days because I don't have any kids. But when my friend Tall Darren was in town, he ran me ragged all over the city trying to find those Neatos and those RMS dumpling plushies. And I'm like, what the hell is this? So I said, rather than go to these stores, let's call them. So we called a Five Below. And this one Five Below knew what the hell we were calling about because nobody friggin' calls stores anymore. And they answered the phone like this. Good afternoon, Five Below, where we have no Neatos or dumpling plushies. That is exactly how they answered the phone. The very next thing they said was, how can I help you? And my buddy goes,
15: thank you, bye.
18: Goodbye.
15: I know, but you know, what a wonderful way to conserve time.
18: Hey, exactly. Bye,
15: thanks for calling the radio station. We're not going to play your dumb request, but goodbye.
17: Sure. Yes. 100%. 100%.
18: It was insane. Makes sense. Five Below, they already anticipated why someone would be calling their store. Because nobody calls any place ever anymore for the except for these damn dumpling plushies.
15: You sound like such an old get-off-my-lawn man.
18: Well, it's not mine. I'm just saying. It's just very funny, though.
15: You do. All right. What's up with you, Scotty B? Come on. Join us in Around the Room. It can't be about what Scary just talked about.
8: Okay. You know, it's baffling to me how some people are just so oblivious and inconsiderate. I just assume everybody's like us. But, you know, I'll be at the supermarket, like last week, and, you know, some old lady will just stop her cart in the middle of the aisle and grab some pasta off the shelf and read the damn label, and nobody can get around her, and just has it's just oblivious that there are other people around her in this world that, you know, need to get on with their life. Like, how do people get up and tie their shoes in the morning? I just don't understand. Idiots. Just idiots everywhere.
15: Wow. That is scathing. This old lady looking at the pasta ingredients, she is in the way. I mean, but you don't think
8: of other people.
15: You should pull off the road. Let people go by. Yes. It's like stopping your car in the middle of an intersection and not moving. You gotta keep moving.
8: I always teach my kids to think of other people. Think of the person behind you and just get out of their way and let them do their thing. It's rude.
17: And it's like when people stop right outside the entrance or exit to something. I'm like, this was not the move. Yep. Keep it moving.
15: Yep. Oh God. Remember that video I showed you guys yesterday? In the busy airport, people going up the escalator and people stopping at the top and no one can, they had to crawl over the railings of the escalator because there was nowhere to go.
17: Crazy pants.
15: Get out of the way. Thank you. Hey, what's up with you today, Gandhi?
17: All right. I have a question for my vegan friends. None of us in here are, but you know, New York is notoriously famous for having incredible tap water. Very pristine, clean tap water. Did you know it's filled with microscopic shrimp? So whenever we're drinking New York City tap water, we're killing tons of little tiny shrimp. So how do the vegans reconcile that? Does anyone know?
15: Oh, my God.
9: Okay.
15: Well, thank God none of us are vegans because no one wants to get into that.
17: I didn't even know that was a thing, but apparently because it is so clean, it invites some little animals to live in it. Yeah. Huh. They're called like copepods or copepods, something like that. But they are in there. So that's
15: aren't those the same as seahorses?
17: Did
15: you use those as a kid? Yeah, those are brine shrimp.
10: Brine shrimp. Yeah.
17: Well,
10: yeah.
17: I think they're even tinier.
9: Wait, those ones that you used to buy and like, you know, make your own, you pour the powder in. Oh,
10: dude, I want to know where sea monkeys are somewhere.
15: Don't tell Gandhi about it.
17: Show back for him.
10: It was a science experiment. No idea.
15: I like the little sea monkeys. Some grilled seahorses. They're this big. Okay. Duly noted, vegans, please help us out. Hey, Froggy, what's up with you today?
16: So, you know, we haven't been in our neighborhood that long, but meeting new people around the neighborhood as we go. So I always take the dog out at night, and sometimes it takes a little coaxing to get him to do his thing. So last night I'm outside just kind of getting him to coaxing and come on, Rexy, we got to go poop. We got to go. Finally,
15: How do you coax a dog to poo?
16: Well, because I'm telling him you got to do it. Yeah. So finally,
15: it doesn't work that way.
16: Last night I hear from the neighbor over the fence, for the love of God, Rex, please go poop. Even the neighbors are tired of hearing it. You have to coax them. You don't have to coax here. Sometimes I'm like, listen, let's go now. We're not going to come outside again. We're not going to play the game in the middle of the night. We're going to go now. So if I stay out there with him long enough, he'll go. That's what we did last night.
15: That's the thing. They usually have to sniff something that triggers it.
16: Yes.
15: So letting your dog just sniff everything, sometimes it could take hours.
16: It works.
15: All of a sudden, they'll sniff that magic little something and go, oh God, here it comes. Stand back.
16: That's right.
15: Danielle, what's up with you today?
9: Okay. I told you I'm obsessed with all of these recipes that I find on social media. So my new one is for sweet potatoes. I don't know if you tried this yet, but they come out so crispy and delicious.
15: What do you do?
9: So you preheat your oven to 375. You wash your sweet potatoes thoroughly, obviously. Cut them in half lengthwise. Spray with avocado oil, or if you want a different oil, that's fine. Sprinkle with spices. I know garlic, onion powder, black pepper, all that works. Flip them over so the cut side faces down, and then spray the oil on the back as well. 45 minutes to an hour. Yummy, yummy, yummy.
15: Oh, God. Do you make that noise when you eat them?
9: No.
10: So mysterious.
9: So delicious.
15: Thank you, Ina.
9: You're welcome.
15: That sounds good. I love sweet potatoes.
9: Oh, me too. And these are crispy and delicious.
15: Yep. Yeah, they usually take a little longer than a regular potato to cook, but
9: that's okay.
15: So nice. Mm-hmm. Hey there, Straight Nate. What's up with you today?
19: Well, my dream of being a hand model is over. There's no way I can do it.
9: Shoot.
19: I've got a new scar. So look at your hands right now. Yeah. Do you have a scar on there, and what story does it tell? So I have a scar in my left hand now, from a pizza oven. I was trying to pull the pizza out of the oven, and man, it just hit the rack at just the right angle. And now I have a little crescent scar.
16: No hand jobs for you, Nate.
15: Yeah. Those are officially called hand jobs in the modeling world.
19: That's right. That's right. Well, so
15: do you think it's permanent?
19: I don't know. You see that, Danielle?
9: Yeah.
19: I would never get a modeling job now.
9: If you don't even notice it, to be honest.
19: A little makeup.
9: It looks like he covered it.
15: Yeah, to be honest, scars are hot.
9: Yeah.
15: Let's not poo-poo on that scar so
19: they
15: fast.
19: They all tell a story, right, Elvis Duran?
15: Yeah, we all have scars.
9: A story that you won, too. Yeah. A battle you won.
19: That's right.
9: For now.
19: Nate won. Pizza zero.
15: Hey, I want to bring up something, and I don't want to make anyone uncomfortable, but you know what? Making people uncomfortable is so much fun. Let's try it out, shall
9: Yay.
15: We?
9: Yeah.
15: Do you have an issue with people who come up to you, look you in the eye, and say, hey, how come you don't follow me on Instagram?
20: Yes.
15: This happened to Gandhi yesterday. We're having a conversation about it.
20: Yeah.
15: So point blank, someone walks up to you and someone you work with.
20: Yes.
15: A good friend of ours.
20: A good friend. Well, here's the thing. A good friend of all of yours. I don't know this person that well, but very nice person. So before this person said hello, it was a, hey, why don't you follow me on Instagram? Which is a conversation that is had every time I see them. And there are a couple people in the building who do that all the time. And it's not one, I'll then give them the courtesy follow and then unfollow later. But it's one of those questions that I'm like, wait, what is this about? Do people really care that much? I didn't think it was a big deal. Like, if we don't know each other, what's the point of the right. follow? I mean, it's not like certain celebrities who I stalk. Okay, sure. But real life people, I don't really see the need. And I think that it's kind of just a lose-lose conversation as soon as it starts.
15: Well, okay. I see your point of view. Now, this person you're talking about who we work with, we've known for years. He's a very dear friend, a very sweet guy.
20: Yeah.
15: And of course we follow him, you know?
20: Yeah.
15: But I see you don't know him that well. But the fact is he kind of cornered you.
20: Oh, yeah.
15: And then we had this conversation in the room during the song a minute ago. And then Scary says, I totally get it. I would be very offended as well if you didn't follow me.
18: Well, it's more of like, it's human to wonder, right? So if I saw someone following all of you guys, but they don't follow me on Instagram, it would just at the very least pique my curiosity. Did I post something that pissed them off? Do they not like me? Do they have a vendetta against me? So I can understand where this person is coming from.
15: So you're putting being followed on Instagram way up that, on the top of the ladder of importance. Yeah. It's just so strange.
18: I want you to want me. But I want to be wanted. Don't
20: scary.
18: You all want to be loved? I mean, this is one of the things that we talk about every day.
15: Hold on. You're equating being followed to being loved?
18: Yeah. A common theme of our show is everyone wants to be loved and feel loved.
20: What?
18: So if you
15: love
18: you.
15: Look, Scary, I love you. I don't follow you on Instagram.
20: Same.
21: Yeah, me neither.
16: Yeah, me neither.
15: I love you.
18: You guys all follow me.
21: No, we don't.
15: No, we don't. I don't. I mean, I don't know about the rest of these guys. I don't.
21: I don't follow half the people I know.
18: Are you serious?
20: Yeah, I don't. Yeah. There are a ton of people I don't follow on Instagram. Yeah. I don't follow you on Instagram.
21: We don't follow you.
18: You guys don't. No. Get out of here.
21: No.
15: Look at your phone. Look at your phone. I don't know. I don't recall following you. No. But that doesn't mean I don't love you. I don't understand.
18: Right. You guys just dropped me.
20: What?
18: You don't follow me.
21: We didn't follow you to begin with. What are you talking about?
15: I never follow you. Your posts drive me nuts.
18: But
15: I can't.
18: I'm team follow back. I follow you. You follow me. What the hell's going on?
20: No, but
18: here?
20: See, that's not the way it works.
21: Right.
20: And furthermore, like Scary, if you approach someone and you say, hey, why don't you follow me? And then they tell you, oh, I don't like your posts or something that you did offended me or whatever it is. Are you going to change your life so that one person follows you back?
18: Well, maybe I become a better person. Maybe like, you know what? I'll take
20: what?
18: Advice.
20: What?
15: Scary. I'm going to say something, and it's really very kind.
18: What's up?
15: You're a wonderful person.
20: Mm-hmm.
15: Yeah, I wouldn't want you to change anything about your life because someone doesn't follow you on Instagram. What the hell is that?
21: And would this be something that like really bugged you that much that you would think about it that much?
15: He does. He thinks about it all the time, Danielle.
21: That's crazy
15: I didn't know until
18: some
15: now.
18: Some people have, you know, they take social media a little bit more seriously. I know a lot of people who would take offense to it.
20: He says for a friend.
18: I'm speaking for a lot of people, not just me.
21: Friend.
18: No, I think it's a human, it's a human thing. I don't know.
15: I think we all agree. We love you. You know we love you.
20: Love you.
15: We don't have to prove it by following you on Instagram.
18: So you're going
15: to
18: refollow me or?
15: I haven't followed you in years.
21: Yeah,
15: I don't even know
21: neither.
15: What you're talking about.
18: Oh my God. I can't believe this. I can't believe
0: You're my own friend. You're my flesh and blood.
20: Right, but that's the point, right? We all love you. We love you.
21: Yeah.
20: You shouldn't change anything for us. But if we don't want to see what you post on Instagram because it's like you at the Jersey Shore every day, like, yeah, fist pumping, then why does that mean that we don't love you? We still love you. I just don't want to see that.
15: Exactly.
0: I'm just, 27 years we've worked together, Danielle.
15: Just keep in mind, I think just Instagram means different things to different people. I think that's what we're getting at here.
21: Right. Yeah.
15: You find Instagram acceptance to be very important. An important part of your relationship with people. We don't!
20: No, exactly. It's not a thing.
0: It sounds trite.
21: One of these things is not like the other.
15: Just think about that for a second. Let's go talk to Jasmine on line 20. Let's get a perspective from someone who's not in the room. Hey, Jasmine, welcome to the show. You hear what's going on, but scary, right?
1: Yes. Oh, my gosh. I'm so excited. Good morning.
20: Good morning.
15: We're excited you're here. So, Jasmine, you have a few people at work you consider your friends, but you don't follow them. How is that possible? According to Scary, it's not. Either you are friends and you follow, or you're not friends and you don't follow.
1: So I'm a teacher. I work in a school, and there's some things about your personal life that I just don't need to know. There's some things about my personal life that I don't want them to know. So I just don't follow people who I don't need to know that stuff about.
21: Right.
15: Okay. So see, Scary, but you like them professionally. These are professional friends that you don't follow and they don't follow you, right?
1: Absolutely. They are professional friends. I do like them very much, but I just don't need to know about your personal life.
20: Right.
15: There you go.
0: Wow.
15: See, Scary? You don't have to share everything about your personal life with everyone.
0: I know.
1: Yeah.
20: It has nothing to do with real life and real love. Nothing.
15: Right. Mm-hmm.
20: It's all fake.
15: It's a picture of meatloaf.
20: Yeah.
15: You know what I'm saying? It's the tacos you had for dinner.
21: Yeah.
15: It's really... Anyway, well, look, Jasmine, thank you for listening to us. I hope you have a great day, okay?
1: Thank you. I love you guys so much.
20: Love you,
1: thank
20: too.
1: You so much. Bye.
15: Thank
20: follow
15: you.
20: Us on
15: thank
20: Instagram
15: you.
20: If
15: yeah,
20: you
15: make
20: love
15: sure you follow
20: us.
15: Follow me on Insta if you really, truly love us. Someone just sent a text and it says, Scary is really two teenage girls in a man's suit.
0: I don't know.
15: It's okay, Scary. We
0: I
15: love
0: probably
15: you.
0: Shouldn't put so much emphasis on it, but
15: no, Scary, you know what? Since I love you, I'm going to follow you. Well, let me
0: Thank
15: go to Instagram.
0: You. I can't believe you don't follow
15: unless you,
0: me.
15: Unless you block me.
0: I've never
15: which
0: done
15: is,
0: that.
15: Which is fine. You can block me. I'm totally fine with being blocked.
0: I follow you. I like all your posts.
15: Follow back. But I know, but you know what? The difference is I haven't posted...
21: No, I'm still on the fence about following you. I'll get back to you.
20: I'm on the fence as well. But Scary, aren't you notorious for following and unfollowing people all the time? Does that mean you don't love them?
0: No, that's not true. There's only 7,500 slots. So when it comes to listeners,
21: how do you know
0: I want to put the listeners on a rotation. If they follow me,
21: I don't know that.
0: I'll follow them back.
21: There are.
0: I kind of check in on them.
15: It's
0: where
15: he has a system. This is the whole thing. It's just you put so much thought into Instagram. I don't have that much thought for my entire life.
0: Oh, so you didn't know that you could only do a max follow of 7,500 people?
21: No idea.
15: I follow like 1,000 people.
20: Yeah,
0: I tried to follow the whole world back, and Instagram.
15: All right. Okay. This is just, I'm sorry. I'm just.
21: Wow.
15: This is numbing to my brain. I can't handle any of this.
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1: You know what I love? I love my diamond. Your diamond, I heard you talking to everyone about your fitness challenge you're doing with your friends.
2: Oh, yeah.
1: So what are you guys doing exactly? What is the challenge?
2: We just want to see basically who can work the hardest and lose the most weight in the next 28 days.
1: Okay, so it's a weight thing. It's a so it's numbers. It's not just a just fitness moments at the gym or whatever.
2: No, because they cheat. One of my friends builds she cuts really quickly and like her body will look different, but she's not necessarily dropping the weight. Whereas like I'm different. I drop weight. But I don't know. You can't really see it the way that I want people to see it. So, you know, I made it work in my, to my advantage. And speaking of numbers, there's money involved.
1: Oh, there is?
2: Hey.
1: Okay, so talk about it.
2: So we all had to put $100 to the side. Mm-hmm. And whoever loses the most weight gets technically $300.
3: Nice.
2: Oh yeah. It's going down. I'm going shopping. You got this? It's going down.
1: I know, but you know what? It's the fact that you're doing it for health reasons.
2: Yeah. Yes.
1: Yeah, right. So the incentive is there.
2: Yeah. I don't like breathing heavy when I'm walking up and down the steps. I'm like, you know?
1: So it got me thinking. Like, what if we had our own health challenge here on the morning show?
3: Ooh.
4: Okay.
3: Yeah. Oh, that means we have to tell each other how much we weigh.
1: Well, no, I'm going to change it a little bit.
3: Okay.
1: Rather than a weight loss thing, it's just a workout thing.
3: I like it.
1: Right?
3: I want to do it.
1: Because, you know, you're right, though. People lose weight at different rates, and it's, you know, we're all different. We're all different beasts. But rather than a weight loss thing, like, we should come up with a fitness challenge. I don't know what it would be, though. Like, Scary has questions. Yes, Scary.
5: I hear walking is really good for you. And
1: you're hearing?
5: Well, I did a physical.
3: Somebody once said the
5: doctor, she says to me, you don't really move very much, do you? And I said, no, I'm sedentary. I have a sedentary lifestyle. She goes, well, you should probably start moving. Just be active. So what if we decided to walk around, let's say, Central Park, and we do a certain amount of steps? Is that good enough of a challenge?
1: That could be one way of doing it.
5: Yeah.
1: You know, I'm taking all submissions.
5: Okay.
1: Like, okay. Moving.
5: Yeah.
1: I hear walking is good for you.
4: Well, I love how the doctor said, though, you don't move.
1: You don't move. What do you say?
3: He's like a veal.
1: You say when you go, you're a veal. In a little bitty cage with a little blue eyes.
5: I take the least steps possible. I go home and I rot. I lay in my bed.
1: He sits on his couch and rots.
5: No,
1: is what he said. Which is just
3: isn't. He lays in his bed.
1: It's not a good visual. Oh, you rot in your bed.
5: See, I feel like I'm not putting mileage on my body that way.
1: Well, you're not.
4: You're not keeping yourself healthy that way either.
5: I'm preserving my, you know,
3: cholesterol.
1: Your shoes. We don't want to wear them out.
4: You know what I'm talking about.
1: I do know what you're. I don't understand what you're not preserving anything. Look, you know, let's think about it. We don't have to come up with the answer right this minute.
3: Okay.
1: But I just think it's. I love the fact that Diamond and her friends are like, hey,
3: yeah.
1: You know what? Let's look out for each other.
3: Yeah.
1: Let's do this fitness challenge.
3: I think the toughest thing around here, because I think for the most part, all of us are pretty active and move around a decent amount.
1: Most of us.
3: It's the food, yeah. And I don't think anyone's gonna like this opinion. But we might need to have a little smackdown on the food that comes in here.
1: Okay. I know.
4: I don't like that opinion.
3: I know you don't.
1: I know. I'm a part of the problem with that. We love food when it rolls through.
4: When's so artichoke good. Pizza coming in?
1: See, that's not helping. We love artichoke pizza. Yeah, Nate, what are your thoughts?
6: I work for one show, and the host and I, we decided, okay, well, let's just bang out some push-ups occasionally. So every once in a while during the show, we'd be like, all right, 20, let's go.
1: Nah.
6: And we hit the floor. Yeah.
1: That's like a meathead looking thing.
6: It wasn't a meathead thing. It was just to get your body moving, right? Like get some circulation.
1: Yeah. I wouldn't mind doing a couple of planks to start off the day.
4: Yeah,
6: plank for a minute. Go for it.
4: I'll be planking
1: in about an hour.
6: Oh, good.
4: Supposedly, and walking.
3: Yeah, planking for 2 minutes every day if you start your day that way is supposed to really do wonders for your
1: so,
3: body.
1: So like 2 minutes.
3: It's a long time.
1: At the same time.
3: Yeah. 2 minutes in a row.
7: You can't like add 15-second intervals.
1: I can't like do it in 1 minute increments.
3: Yeah.
1: Okay. Well, we'll figure this out.
3: We could start jogging around this place and freak everyone out.
1: Yeah.
3: Why are they running?
1: Running. You shouldn't run by Light FM. They get very nervous when you run by Light FM.
4: Scary, why are you grabbing your belly over there?
5: Because it wasn't this big a month ago. I dropped 30 pounds and now some of it's coming back.
4: Well, cause you dropped 30 pounds because you weren't eating anything and now you're eating everything.
5: I know.
4: This is how it works.
1: Well, you know, maybe look, I'm not going to sit here and give health and nutrition advice to anyone. You know, there's nothing worse than going to the salad bar and someone who really shouldn't be telling you what to eat is telling you, you really shouldn't eat that. Well, no, well. From personal experience, get away from me. okay, let's come up with something.
4: Okay.
1: Something.
4: Something.
3: Jumping jacks through one of our songs.
1: It's something, anything.
3: Yeah. Okay.
1: Like when I leave here, I'll do 13,000 steps.
4: That's good.
1: I know, but how can we all do 13,000 steps?
3: Well, I mean, walking home with you it's a lot of steps.
4: Yeah.
1: All right.
3: So one day I did it. You know, Andrew and Josh have a different approach to their workout
1: challenge. They insult each other.
3: They're verbally abusive. Maybe that would work.
1: Okay. Can we bring them in? Let's see. Let's see what they're doing.
3: They're so mean to each other.
4: Scary. How many steps do you think you do a day?
5: Well, I do about 2,000 to 3,000. But when I was in Paris, I did 15,000.
1: Okay. Well, yeah. Then maybe
4: pretend you're in Paris.
1: You should go to Paris. Oui.
5: Yeah, but then
1: miss
5: I
1: you.
5: Crepes in between.
1: You know? He was walking between crepe stands.
5: I'm not even kidding.
1: Are they coming in? I'm going to see what they do. So, okay, so Coaster Boy Josh and Ops Manager Andrew are on their way in. Yesterday I tried to get in touch with Andrew. He could not get back to me because he was in hot yoga.
3: Yes.
4: Oh.
1: Okay. Hot yoga. Where's Coaster Boy Josh?
8: He's on his way.
1: Okay. Well, thank you for coming in. Hey, guys. Hey. Hi, Josh.
4: What's the matter? Josh always thinks it's something bad when we call him.
1: It's nothing bad at all. Nothing bad. Now, we were just talking to Diamond about how she and her friends are doing a fitness challenge, and I decided maybe we should come up with some sort of formulaic challenge here as well.
8: Okay.
1: But I don't know how to do it, how to start it. But Gandhi says that you two have an interesting challenge going on with your fitness as well. What is that?
8: It's usually just a lot of insults to each other.
4: Yeah.
1: Like what? Like Gandhi, what are you talking about? What do you hear them say?
3: You want me to actually say? I won't say who it was about. One might have called the other one a feral pig.
1: A feral pig.
4: Wow.
8: Yeah.
1: Wow. Okay.
8: Yeah.
1: Josh, you're pointing at Andrew.
9: Yeah, he's the feral pig.
1: Okay.
9: He's not the one that called me one. I called him.
1: Okay, so you feel as if you, if you're rude and slicing with each other.
8: Yeah.
1: And you insult each other.
8: Yeah.
1: And your bodies. Mm-hmm. If you insult each other's bodies, it's a good workout for you.
8: Absolutely.
1: It will lead to more workouts.
8: If Biggie Piggy doesn't go to the gym, then it's not going to work out well.
9: You are the Biggie Piggy because you don't go to the gym.
8: Excuse me.
9: You don't.
1: He wasn't hot yoga yesterday.
8: Thank you. Hot yoga.
9: That does nothing for you.
3: We walked 4 miles the other day.
9: That does nothing for him.
4: What?
8: Please.
9: Walking does nothing.
4: Yeah, that is not true.
1: You know, Scary shared something. He heard that walking is good for you.
5: And the reason why I said it like that is because some people, contrary to popular belief, are like Josh and say that walking does nothing, what he just said.
9: Well, for someone like you who does nothing, walking would help.
3: See? But he has nothing to motivation.
4: Right. Josh, his doctor said to him, you don't move very much, do you?
1: Yeah.
4: That's what his doctor said.
7: Have a sedimentary lifestyle.
9: For inactive people, walking's great. But there's a certain ceiling you're going to hit. Like, walking won't be enough. Like, you need to do more than walking.
5: Not sedimentary lifestyle, sedentary lifestyle.
7: Okay, whatever it is. The fact is, like, if you do nothing and you do 1 ounce of activity, you've done 100% more than you did
1: today.
7: That's
1: true. Yeah. Look, you know, the last thing I don't want to turn this into people shaming each other.
8: Yeah,
1: which
8: no.
1: It sounds like that's what...
7: Oh, not at all.
1: That sounds like what you two do. You two like to insult each other. I don't think that's...
9: Can I show you something?
1: I beg your pardon?
9: Oh, can I show you something?
1: Uh-oh. Yeah.
9: Andrew bought me a tag for my keys.
1: Yeah.
9: And he put a pig on it.
8: It's a sign of endearment.
1: You know, but to be very, very, very honest with you.
8: Yes.
1: You two have different body types.
4: Yeah.
1: It's not the same thing.
8: Thank you.
1: And Josh, you are in some of the best shape I've ever seen you.
9: Thanks.
1: In. But so is Andrew.
8: Yeah,
1: but his body type is different than yours, and therefore gauging between the two, if there's a competition, it's difficult to
9: Andrew's genetics are way better than mine. He would be sculpted like a Greek god if he actually put in the time at the gym and went for it. But he like, doesn't.
8: I say.
9: He works out to eat quesadillas.
4: Yes. But a lot of people do.
3: I appreciate that.
4: Work out so you can eat more. That
8: Thank
4: works.
8: You.
1: Okay.
4: Works for me.
8: Yeah. It's never going to happen. I don't want to spend time, like two, three hours in the gym, lifting weights. I hate it. It's annoying. I like running. I like hot yoga. I do like doing some lightweight lifting, but rather other than that, like it's just not for me. Like I don't want to sit there.
1: But it sounds like, and look, I'm no expert on this, but it sounds as if you're doing all great things for yourself.
8: So, I'm still working out like four or five times a week.
1: But if we want to do some sort of challenge, there needs to be some cohesiveness with our, what we have in common. Does that make sense? We are competing in a way if it's a challenge, right?
8: Mm-hmm. I think step goals are big.
4: Yeah, step goals.
8: At least 10,000 steps, maybe some light weightlifting.
9: Lame.
8: Josh could put together some weightlifting.
4: Josh, you're going to kill Scary if you give him more than that.
9: I will whip Scary into shape.
2: Oh, I believe that.
1: Damn. Scary, I believe.
9: Even though he looks great right now.
1: I believe with your frame, I'm assuming this, I think you would get strong really fast if you did some weightlifting. You got on the machines and did the
5: So
1: whatever.
5: I've been told. But like Andrew, I don't want to spend hours in a gym.
1: How about one hour?
4: Wait.
1: 1 hour per day.
4: Dr. Fatlaws, who you always go to, told you it doesn't.
1: Not a doctor per se.
4: Right. He tells you it doesn't have to be hours in the gym. He told you 3 times a week, walk on the tread for a half an hour. Yeah. That's what he told you.
5: He says it's like 75% diet and the rest is just walking and treadmilling.
3: What if we attached weights to like a fork?
1: Or just eat heavier food.
4: Yeah. Oh, you could dangle a fork in front of him, in front of the treadmill, so he keeps running. And right. Then like you have like a piece of chocolate cake at the end of the run, and then he finally can get it. Like that.
1: That's interesting.
4: That would work.
1: I love the sound effect.
4: Don't you think, Josh, that would work?
9: I think that would work.
1: But see, you got to understand that the cup holder on the treadmill is not for your Haagen-Dazs shake.
5: Anyway, everybody's a personal trainer.
1: Everyone's texting you.
5: Everybody knows how to do.
1: All the training experts are texting our show right now.
4: Everybody knows everything.
8: I will say the insults have helped. Like I do actually go to the gym now more than I've ever gone in like the past 32 years of my life. And it is because when I don't go, it's like, oh, okay, what are you doing? Eating pizza? And it's like, no, I'm not.
1: So there's a weird, rude accountability thing going on.
8: I will say it does keep me accountable for at least 3-4 days of the week.
9: But you've had to back off of weightlifting.
8: Well, I do it now for 30 minutes. At your suggestion, by the way.
9: He said that he's producing too much testosterone and now he gets irritable.
8: For sure. I have never been more ragey in my life than when I started lifting weights. Ever.
1: Are you roiding as well?
8: No. And that's the sad part. I literally got so frustrated about everything. And I just hated everything. And I was like, I got to back off.
1: Maybe there's something else going on. There's something else at play.
9: That's what I'm thinking.
8: It's the testosterone. I'm not a testosterone heavy person as it is. So then add weightlifting into it. All of a sudden it's a burst of things.
1: All of a sudden you're, more manly than you want to be.
8: I sort of punch things.
1: Oh my God.
4: Some people have to realize that if you're trying to lose weight, but then you're going to lift weights, sometimes you're going to bulk and you're going to add weight. But it doesn't mean you're gaining weight in the wrong way. It just means maybe you're toning things.
1: I like that, by the way.
4: Muscle.
1: My pants don't fit anymore. It must be the weight training.
2: Right. I'm bulking currently.
1: I do believe if you have a healthy mix, you do some lifting, you do some cardio, you do some walking, you have 13,000 steps a day and you do some lifting. That's a great mix, you know, Scary. Yes. You can do that. If I can do that, you can do it.
5: I could. Rather than go to sleep after the show, I'm going to walk.
1: Exactly.
5: Where are we walking to?
1: Well, you know, somewhere.
9: What? This feral pig needs to work on his form at the gym too.
8: Here we go.
9: His form is really bad.
4: I think we should lose the feral pig stuff.
3: This is the nice version of these two.
8: Yeah.
3: I'm telling you.
8: The texts are way worse.
3: Yeah, I've gotten text messages where one might be looking for the other one. Is like, where is that little doughboy? Did you see him? I'm like, oh my God!
9: Calls me thunder thighs.
1: All right. With that said,
7: that's messed up.
1: We need to come up with something. I think, you know, Gandhi said it before. We have Central Park 2 blocks from here.
4: Yes.
8: Yeah.
1: And that is just a treasure trove of fun. And you can do that loop all the way up to uptown and back downtown. It's 3.5 miles. It's a great run walk or whatever it is.
8: We should do a 5K. A 5K is completely doable. It gives us something to work towards. I think this is a great idea.
9: I'll do a 5K right now.
8: We can. I think a 5K is completely doable for everyone on this show.
3: You good?
1: Oh, Scary just got us a reservation at Carbone.
10: It just popped up on my phone just now.
3: Oh, my God.
1: All right. Let's look into this 5K. Is it a 5K walk or run? What is it?
8: It would be a run.
3: Not okay. A bicycle ride?
8: I don't like bikes.
1: This is gonna be
8: a 5K run. We could do it in 30 minutes easily. It'll be fine.
1: All right, but we're gonna do some sort of fitness something.
4: I'm gonna be on the 5K run like this. You go, Elvis. You go, Gandhi.
1: All right, we'll figure it out. It's gonna be great.
11: Elvis Duran.
12: Clap if you think she should suffer.
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14: I'm David Miller with National News. Graham Plattner announced Wednesday he's ending his Senate campaign, capping a chaotic few days of uncertainty. A member of a federal crime-fighting task force in Memphis shot and killed a man there on Wednesday. This is the second fatal shooting by a task force member in Memphis in the last 4 days.
15: From the KTVZ newsroom, I'm Kelsey Marison. Happening now, the Alfalfa Fire District is temporarily reducing emergency services after its fire chief resigned and a shortage of volunteer firefighters left the department struggling to respond. The district says residents should expect longer response times, with neighboring agencies like Bend Fire and Rescue helping cover calls when needed. Board members say they're actively recruiting a new chief and more volunteers, but until those positions are filled, emergency response capabilities will remain limited during the height of wildfire season. In other news, right now, the Central Oregon Irrigation District says water deliveries are decreasing. This is due to the Deschutes River experiencing a decrease in runoff. The district says customers could see a drop up to 70%. Plus, Madras residents, listen up. Mornings with Mayor Mike Leppin has moved to the second Tuesday of the month. That means next week you have the opportunity to speak with the mayor in person. Next Tuesday's meeting will focus on election information. The program kicks off at 9 a.m. at Midtown Coffee Company. For more information on these stories, head to our website, ktvz.com, or the KTVZ mobile app.
16: From the Local Alert Weather Center, I'm Jillian Fortner. We're tracking another sunny day ahead with warm temperatures across Central Oregon. Highs will reach the mid to upper 80s today, and those overnight lows will dip into the 40s and 50s under mostly clear skies. Don't expect much to change in the pattern over the next couple of days. Highs will be in the upper 80s over the weekend, with more 90s on the way early next week as that heat continues to build. From the Local Alert Weather Center, I'm Jillian Fortner.
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1: We were just talking about how here in New York City, the ice cream trucks are rolling through neighborhoods and they're playing their music so loud that it's causing people to call 911.
3: Oh, I mean, a little extreme.
20: Shut up! Shut the hell up! Turn that off! Giving me a headache!
4: Get off my lawn!
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4: And so, how could the Mr. Softy music make you even angry at
1: well,
4: all?
1: Well, I'll tell you why a lot of parents hate it, because they sit their kids down and try to have a family dinner, and then all of a sudden they hear, and the kids are like, Mommy, Mommy, I want to meet you, Softy.
20: Me too, Mommy. Yep. Like, shut up. Eat your peas and carrots.
4: We were at soccer practice the other night, and we finished right before dinner time.
1: Right.
4: But the ice cream man is not stupid. He knows what time soccer practice stops.
1: Yeah, he
4: and he pulls up right beside the field.
20: Mommy, your drug dealer's coming down the street again.
21: Go buy your edibles. Daddy likes edibles. You buy from the ice cream man.
1: I remember when I was a kid, we had an ice cream truck guy, and sure enough, he was busted because he was selling pre-rolled joints.
4: Oh,
7: yep.
3: Nice enough to pre-roll them
1: And I'm
3: for
1: like,
3: you.
1: Daddy, I just want one of those Ulu fudges. That's all I want.
7: That was like in the movie Friday, Ulu Big Perms.
1: I'm sorry, what was that?
7: It was like in the movie Friday, the guy Big Perm. He was selling drugs, but he also had an ice cream truck.
1: You don't know what Ulu fudge
4: Never
1: was?
4: Never heard of Ulu fudge.
1: It's like a popsicle. Look up Ulu fudge.
4: Ulu fudge.
1: It's the same shape as that red, white, and blue thing. What's that thing?
7: A rocket pop.
1: Rocket
4: Ulu
1: pop.
4: Ulu fudge.
22: Bomb pops.
1: Whatever you want to call it. Anyway, you slice it.
4: Oh.
1: I want an Ulu fudge. You don't see Ulu fudge?
4: No.
22: Spell it.
4: I see Rolo
1: fudge.
4: It
1: starts with an O, like O-O-L-O-O, Ulu.
22: O-O-L-O-O-O-L.
1: Am I the only one who's had Ulu fudge?
4: Are you sure that's what it's called?
22: Never heard of it.
1: What's that scary?
22: In our neighborhood, we had Custard King. We didn't have Mr. Softy. And we had the music, that annoying music that they used to play, but they changed it where they had only one bell could ring in 20-second intervals.
1: Intervals?
4: Wait, yeah. Ulu Fudge is live in England, it looks like. Is that a band?
1: Do you think I went to see Ulu Fudge? All right, if anyone remembers Ulu Fudge, would you please text me? Ulu Fudge. We go to Six Flags.
4: Oh, here we go.
1: No. I tell you, the Six Flags over Texas when I grew up in Dallas.
4: Yeah.
1: On Friday nights, I'd go to bed. I couldn't sleep because I knew Saturday morning we were going to Six Flags, and I just couldn't wait to get on that runaway mine train, and I knew they had Ulu Fudge waiting for
4: me. For Big Daddy.
1: Well, Little Daddy.
7: He was, hey, Little Daddy then.
1: Jenny, yeah. Jenny's calling about the ice cream truck in her town. You said the ice cream truck had no limits. They would drive down the streets playing that loud song at 11:30 at night.
3: Oh, come now.
23: Hi.
1: Oh, there
23: oh
1: you
23: my
1: are.
23: God, I can't believe I'm talking to you guys.
1: Well, you are. No, hold on. I loved your call. You said that in your town, the ice cream truck would play that loud song at 11:30 on a weeknight, and people would get mad at them?
23: Yeah, like a year ago. It was like 11:30 at night. It was a Thursday night. And it was 11:30, and they were blasting this outside of my building. And all of a sudden, I start hearing all of my neighbors sticking heads out their windows, screaming at this truck, you know, shut up, turn it off. And the guy kept playing it for like a half hour. And people suddenly I hear things being thrown out of windows and hitting the truck.
1: People are throwing things at the ice cream truck.
23: Yeah, like I saw like two or three people like outside of my window throwing things at this truck.
1: Stop it! Shut up!
23: When you play that song, it's like I'm traumatized.
1: I know so many people are complaining. This is not the number one requested song today. All right, like if you're out there driving your ice cream truck, let's have a limit, maybe like 8 p.m.
4: Yeah, isn't there like a town ordinance or something?
1: I don't know.
4: It's called?
1: All right, thank you, Jenny. Hi, KJ. What's up?
24: Hi, good morning.
1: So Mr. Softy comes around 9:30 in the morning on a Saturday and Sunday, and when you're trying to sleep.
24: Well, no, when I'm trying to work, when I'm coaching, and I'm outside with hundreds of girls, and Mr. Softy rolls around playing the song at 9:30 in the morning, right after they're done with their 8 a.m. practice, and every child wants ice cream before breakfast.
4: Isn't it terrible?
3: You're smart.
24: It's the most annoying thing.
4: Right before dinner in my town, and I'm just like, you have to have dinner first. But Ma, the truck will be gone by then, and the ice cream will have melted if I buy it. I know.
24: Well, my daughter has Mr. Softee actually on speed dial in her
1: house. Oh, stop.
7: Oh, my God.
3: Needs are fixed.
1: That's a problem. All right, well, KJ, okay, now we send it out to Mr. Softee. Please don't play your music near softball girls at 9:30 on a Saturday.
3: Thank you.
1: Thanks for listening to us, KJ. Yeah, send a text. The ice cream truck in our hood plays the standard Pop Goes the Weasel song, and then a very creepy voice screams, hello! Wait. Hello!
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0: It's Gary Jones from Elvis Duran and the Power 94 Morning Show. Thank you for waking up with us today. We'll be right back after this on Power 94.
1: Ladies and gentlemen, buckle up for another, yeah, that's a pepper thing. Meet Kim, who video calls her friends with her Dr. Pepper creamy coconut like it's a newborn baby.
2: Look who's here. 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
2: Is it time to talk about glitter?
3: Okay.
2: Okay, you're going to freak out. Everyone ready to freak out? I sent you that article about glitter. Okay, listen. We've moved on to glitter.
3: I got my protein shake.
2: I need for you to be a part of this, Danielle, because you're going to love it.
3: Okay.
2: We all hate glitter when you open a birthday card and it falls all over your pants.
3: This just happened to me.
2: I know. But we all love glitter in other ways.
3: Oh.
2: You know, there are, glitter is a festive, festive thing. I don't know, what do you call it? A decoration.
4: Party favor.
2: Yeah.
3: Okay.
2: We discovered in this article that I sent Gandhi, there are really only two companies in the world that make glitter.
3: Okay.
2: And they're both in New Jersey.
3: Mm-hmm.
2: One of them has a name. The other one is privately owned by a family that lives close to me. As a matter of fact, I met one of them one time at MV having dinner.
3: Huh.
2: The family that invented glitter. You're thinking, how do you invent glitter? That's like saying you invented palm trees. You just, how do you?
3: Yeah.
2: They did.
3: Okay.
2: Well, so this article goes on to say, well, glitter, like, who's the biggest buyer of glitter in the world? Do you want to take a guess?
4: The U.S. government.
2: Okay, well, don't ruin my bit.
4: Oh,
3: is that really it?
2: Well, we're thinking it could have something to do with a highly top secret agency of some sort.
3: What?
4: Really?
3: And what are they doing with it?
2: Well, you could have said Hallmark for cards. You could have,
3: said Christmas tree.
2: Like exotic
3: people.
2: Dancers. Whatever.
3: Makeup.
2: Makeup.
5: I was going to say Michaels, the arts and crafts store.
3: Oh.
2: They're not given answers.
3: Right.
2: They say it's a big, closely held secret. Oh. And they don't do interviews. They don't grant tours of the glitter plant. This is all glitter. You think of glitter, you think of fun, frivolity.
3: Yeah, of course.
2: Right?
3: Yeah.
2: Stuff you find in your underwear the next day.
3: Wow.
2: So what did we learn from this article about the secrecy behind glitter?
3: There's so much. And then if you go down the rabbit hole, you're going to be stuck for days, which I know you have been. The two companies are Glitterex and Meadowbrook Inventions. And Meadowbrook Inventions is the one that's supposed to be super top secret.
2: Right.
3: People are speculating that it's one of two things, either the marine industry and they're painting boats with glittery paint all the time and they don't want you to know because it's getting into the ocean and it's causing all the microplastics and the pollution and killing the fish. So they don't want you to know that. Or more conspiracy, what Nate said, maybe it's the U.S. government or a government from another country, because apparently when you have a weapon of mass destruction, there's supposed to be a signature in that weapon that tells you where it came from.
2: Like bullets.
3: Yeah, like a serial number on a bullet.
2: There's a serial number on bullets. That's
3: well,
2: how they
3: when
2: can.
3: When it comes out of the gun.
2: They can, yeah, or, yeah, they can.
6: So. What are they putting? Glitter as our signature?
2: Well, tell them.
3: Well, we don't know. That's what they think. They think that there's glitter in bombs and that if a bomb is dropped, when this glitter is in it, okay, you know that the U.S. did it. But the reason for the top secrecy is, one, is the U.S. the one that's using it as a signature? And two, if you tell people that's our signature, what's to stop another country from using glitter as a quote-unquote fake signature?
2: Exactly.
3: And acting like, oh, that bomb that was dropped was obviously a U.S. bomb when it's from somewhere else. So they're thinking that these are the reasons why you're never going to find out. And there are a lot of people who say, no, at this point, we know it's the marine industry.
2: Okay. The bomb signature thing is more fun. I'll tell you this. Think of glitter. Let's say a palm full of glitter, okay?
3: Yeah.
2: Envision that.
3: Oh, my God. I'm terrified already.
2: It's like sand from a beach. Sand from a beach isn't all a bunch of little tiny, tiny things that are alike. They're all different, right? You have different types of glass, different types of this and that, whatever. So if they can come up with a signature, let's say we want the Elvis Duran Morning Show bomb, and which we don't, I would have this company come up with a very unique mixture of different colors, shades, whatever, and it would be ours. So if we dropped a bomb somewhere.
6: Like our logo colors.
2: It would have our unique encoding in the glitter in the bombs. Does that make sense?
6: Yeah, yes.
2: Okay.
6: Of course.
2: So that's why they're not talking, if that is the answer. We're not saying it is, but. It sure seems like it could be.
3: It sure does. Why would it be so secretive if it wasn't doing something bad?
2: It's glitter.
6: Yeah, it's supposed
2: glitter
6: to be happy.
2: Glitter can't be bad.
3: I put glitter is the worst. What are you talking about? Oh, I hate glitter. I love looking at it. I hate touching it and dealing with it.
6: I gotta say, some eyeshadow glitter, you know, for special occasions is not bad.
2: Look at Daniel's eyeshadow. It's the bomb.
3: Yeah.
2: Well, whose bomb is it?
3: They wanted you to think for the longest time that it was the makeup industry that was buying up all the glitter and putting it in blush and in eyeshadow and wherever else, maybe some lip glosses. But they said the sheer numbers, there's no way that it could be the makeup industry.
6: Wow.
4: Did you know?
2: Oh, here she goes.
4: Back in the WW2, they used to drop what they call chafe. And it was kind of like glitter from airplanes.
2: Oh, I get that in my shoes if I walk too much.
6: Oh,
2: it goes down my pant leg.
4: Drop it from airplane. Stop it. And it would block the radar so then they could fly behind the window.
2: Oh, see that? Maybe they have glitter chafe. You know what I'm saying? I don't know.
6: Glitter chafe.
3: Someone asked it. I mean, obviously somebody knows.
2: Well,
3: call
2: us. I'm telling you, I met them. I met the glitter family.
3: What did they say? What did they have to say about
2: this? I didn't ask them. I'm like, whoa, you invented glitter? Oh, I mean, I didn't.
3: Are you like friendly with them? Or you
2: back? Just met them.
6: What about confetti? I know I have lots of questions.
2: Oh, that's a whole other industry.
6: Seriously. This is crazy.
2: So there you go. Something to think about and talk about with your friends today, because they're not going to bring it up to you. Because, I mean, the glitter people will have, they'll find us and they'll kidnap us and put us away.
4: Yeah.
2: they're very powerful, these glitter
7: people. They bury us with glitter?
6: They'll blow us out of
7: a bomb.
6: A cannon.
2: Exactly.
3: I still have glitter in my lungs from the Kesha cruise.
2: The Kesha cruise. Yeah. How many years ago was that?
3: Five years ago, I got on an elevator. Some man had glitter in his pocket, and he just blew it in my face.
6: Oh, jeez.
3: I'll never get that glitter out of my lungs, ever.
2: Nope. All right, we're taking your texts at 55100. Text away. We talked to Rebecca. Hi, Rebecca.
8: Hi, good morning.
2: From the great state of New Jersey, the home of glitter. Anyway, go right ahead. What's going on?
8: All right, so a couple years ago, probably like 10 years ago, my ex and I broke up, and his birthday was a couple weeks later. So I snuck in his house, filled like 300 balloons with glitter. So that way, as he was popping them, they were exploding all over. They filled the house with glitter in it.
2: Oh, wow. It came with its own glitter.
7: It's terrorism.
2: That's awful.
8: It did. It was hilarious.
2: Hilarious for who?
8: It took me hours to fill these balloons, and I think it's the greatest thing I've done in my life.
2: But you'll never get that time back. You'll never get all that glitter up, but... You said this was your ex-boyfriend?
8: Yeah, he totally deserved it.
2: Okay. So wait, did you do the glitter bomb thing to him after you found out you were breaking up?
8: Oh, yeah, it was a spite thing for sure.
2: Oh, okay.
8: I was like, you know what? I'm bombing your house. You're getting every color glitter, everything. It was amazing.
2: Wow, look at that.
3: I would sue you. I don't know why, but I would sue you.
6: That would not make me happy.
2: At least she didn't key his car.
3: Yes.
6: Did you?
8: You're right. It was some dedication, but it was worth it.
2: All right. There you go, Rebecca. You're giving people ideas, and I don't like that at all. All right. Well, Rebecca.
8: I loved it.
2: Thank you for calling. And remember, glitter is much more evil than you'll ever know.
6: Yeah.
8: Thank you. Love you guys. I've been listening to you guys for my entire life, and you guys are amazing.
2: Well, thank you. Tell everyone in Dumont, New Jersey, we said hello, and thanks for listening to us. There you go, Rebecca.
6: Wow.
2: Don't break up with her.
1: Don't answer the phone, Elvis Duran. The Elvis Duran phone tap.
4: All right, Danielle, what's your phone tap all about?
6: All right, so Joanna works at Dr. Miller's office, and they're looking for a new receptionist. And she's getting all kinds of crazy people calling and applying for the job. So I figured I'd call and apply for the job.
4: Oh, boy. Hope you don't get it.
6: I hope so.
4: Danielle's phone tap.
9: Dr. Miller's office.
6: Hi. This is Martha Vineyard. I'm calling about the job for the receptionist position.
9: How can I help you?
6: I saw in the paper today that you had an opening for a receptionist.
9: Yeah, we do, actually, but the position is for, you know, someone 21 and up.
6: I'm 52.
9: I'm sorry, you're how old?
6: 52.
9: Okay.
6: Why?
9: Do
6: I not sound 52?
9: Honestly, no, I thought you were a child.
6: A child? I'm not a child. I'm 52.
9: Actually, we're only taking applications in person, and we've already got a lot.
6: Wait. I would be perfect for this. I have fabulous phone skills. Just give me a chance over the phone.
9: I think that we're looking for something a little different, and we've already got a whole lot of applications in. And
6: ma'am,
9: so
6: to give me a chance. Let me get a chance. Hi, Dr. Miller's office. How can I help you? See? I'm good at that.
9: That was really lovely. But I'm sorry. I just don't think that, I think that we have a lot of applications already and they came in first and I just...
6: Wait! If you like me, you can put my application on the top of the pile.
9: Look, there's just no way that you can answer the phone at this office.
6: Why?
9: It's just not going to happen.
6: Why?
9: You have a really, you have a very high register on your voice.
6: What are you trying to say?
9: You have a very high pitch that might work for other things. But for this office, we need somebody who's calm, assertive, just not you, essentially.
6: Calm and assertive. Watch. Hello, Dr. Miller's office. Thanks for calling. How can I direct your call? That's calm and assertive.
9: All right, I'm going to have to let you go. I really appreciate your calling, and you have a wonderful day.
6: Wait,
9: thank you.
6: Wait.
9: Dr. Miller's office.
6: Hello?
9: You literally have a voice from hell.
6: Wait a second. That's not nice.
9: Okay, get a
6: hello, Dr. Miller's office.
9: It's
6: thanks
9: just not
6: for calling.
9: Happen.
6: Oh, sure. I'll see if the doctor can come to the phone. Please hold.
9: Goodbye.
6: You really need
9: goodbye.
6: A reset. Hello?
9: Goodbye.
6: Don't hang up.
9: Goodbye.
6: Don't hang up.
9: Dr. Miller's office, how can I help you?
6: Hi. You
9: do
6: hung
9: not
6: up?
9: Call here again.
6: You told me before that you thought I was a little kid. Well, would a little kid say, head, face, lucky?
9: Are you done now? Are you done now?
6: A little kid wouldn't say that. And I think that you're very unprofessional. I'm sure he will love
9: the
6: me.
9: The position has been filled. Sorry.
6: No, it
9: Dr.
6: hasn't.
9: Dr. Miller hired his daughter. He decided to give her a job. So, thank you.
6: You're
9: goodbye.
6: Lying. You're lying.
9: Thanks so much.
6: You're
9: that
6: lying.
9: Was really nice of you to call.
6: You're
9: but,
6: lying.
9: Yeah, he's hired his daughter. He wanted to keep it in the family.
6: Hey!
9: What?
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11: I'm David Miller with National News. Graham Plattner announced Wednesday he's ending his Senate campaign, capping a chaotic few days of uncertainty. A member of a federal crime-fighting task force in Memphis shot and killed a man there on Wednesday. This is the second fatal shooting by a task force member in Memphis in the last 4 days.
12: From the KTVZ newsroom, I'm Kelsey Marison. Happening now, the Alfalfa Fire District is temporarily reducing emergency services after its fire chief resigned and a shortage of volunteer firefighters left the department struggling to respond. The district says residents should expect longer response times, with neighboring agencies like Bend Fire and Rescue helping cover calls when needed. Board members say they're actively recruiting a new chief and more volunteers, but until those positions are filled, emergency response capabilities will remain limited during the height of wildfire season. In other news, right now, the Central Oregon Irrigation District says water deliveries are decreasing. This is due to the Deschutes River experiencing a decrease in runoff. The district says customers could see a drop up to 70%. Plus, Madras residents, listen up. Mornings with Mayor Mike Leppin has moved to the second Tuesday of the month. That means next week you have the opportunity to speak with the mayor in person. Next Tuesday's meeting will focus on election information. The program kicks off at 9 a.m. at Midtown Coffee Company. For more information on these stories, head to our website, ktvz.com, or the KTVZ mobile app.
13: From the Local Alert Weather Center, I'm Jillian Fortner. We're tracking another sunny day ahead with warm temperatures across central Oregon. Highs will reach the mid to upper 80s today, and those overnight lows will dip into the 40s and 50s under mostly clear skies. Don't expect much to change in the pattern over the next couple of days. Highs will be in the upper 80s over the weekend, with more 90s on the way early next week as that heat continues to build. From the Localer Weather Center, I'm Jillian Fortner.
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2: Is intern Amy here?
3: Yeah.
2: Did you hear what intern, come here intern Amy. Her classmate, I think, let's find out what class this was. You're all sitting in class on your laptops, right?
4: Yes.
2: Which class was it?
4: Propaganda.
2: Oh, God. No wonder.
4: Not too interesting.
2: And so you looked over, and what did you see on the screen?
4: Well, first I heard the sound coming from the headphones, and I was very curious. So I just kind of leaned back a little bit, peeked over at the screen, and saw a little bit of foot fetish porn at 10 in the morning.
5: Oh, wow.
2: Some guy swallowing a foot?
4: I thought he was going to be taking notes or doing something, watching YouTube videos, but... But fetish porn is his fetish, apparently.
2: Isn't it funny? I think there are some people in this world who their go-to when they're bored is porn.
4: I don't get it.
2: They can't go read something inspirational. Yeah. They have to pick up a book,
4: go on Pinterest, take a walk.
2: They're addicted to porn.
5: Maybe the porn is their inspiration.
2: I wish.
5: For what? I don't know.
2: Can you imagine?
4: I don't think I want to know.
2: So did he notice that you're noticing?
4: I don't think so. He kind of was just in the zone, so I just kind of kept taking my notes.
2: He
4: looks forward. I refused to turn to the right.
2: Hey, back up. He was in a porn zone?
4: Yeah. You could put it that way.
2: Wow.
4: An interesting morning.
2: Now, do you ever get your laptop and go out to a Starbucks or whatever and do some work?
4: Yes.
2: All right. Have they ever tried to actively get you to move along? Have you ever worn out your welcome?
4: After I finish my coffee, I'll wait a few minutes and then get another just so they don't kick me out because I've seen people that sit there for like 7 hours and I just don't understand.
5: Oh.
2: And so the guy in class was looking at foot porn?
4: Yeah, for an hour and 30 minutes.
2: Maybe he's studying to be a podiatrist.
4: I'm not going to judge. He could do his thing. Just not next to me next time.
5: Right. Maybe he's studying to be a podiatrist.
2: Maybe.
5: Do you think they show them foot porn?
4: Yeah.
5: I have a friend who's a podiatrist. I'm going to ask him.
4: Yeah, let me know, and then I'll ask him.
2: If you're into feet, I would assume that everything that has to do with podiatry is kind of a turn-on.
5: Is it true that when a guy is doing a gynecology thing, they show them, like, lots of porn so that they desensitize to, like, those body parts?
2: Is this what you've heard?
5: I heard that, too. I've never
2: heard that.
5: I heard that they want you to not, like... You know, having, you know.
2: I can't
5: imagine. You know.
2: Yeah, no, I know.
5: I wonder if that's true. I did hear that.
2: Well, I'll look it up.
5: Okay, look it up.
2: If you're a gynecologist, let us know.
5: Please
2: if you're
5: call
2: a male
5: us.
2: Gynecologist, they desensitize you to the
5: yeah.
2: area.
5: Mm-hmm.
2: All right, well, intern Amy, thank you for coming.
4: Thank you so much,
2: Next
4: guys.
2: Time you see something screwy and squirrely, you let us know.
6: Good morning.
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0: 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Our friend DJ Cream's going to mix us out. 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
1: Yay,
0: DJ Cream! 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

0: here.
1: Yeah.

0: Justin Bieber before that, the kid Leroy doing the solo thing, but we do love it when they work together. In fact, their hit collab Stay, we can thank the Biebs for. That's right. In a recent interview, the kid Leroy revealed during that point in his career, he really wasn't feeling super confident and didn't really want to release the song. It was Justin talking him into it. And turns out that was definitely the right decision. Who knows? Maybe there'll be more collabs here in the future. We'll keep you updated. In your future, I can tell you Somber, just around the corner, next.
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0: Teddy Swims before that, Zara Larsson, and Bella Kay, who just made an exciting announcement. She has revealed she is embarking on her headlining debut tour, her debut headlining tour. There we go. And that is going to be kicking out this fall, so you have a chance to go see her live. In the meantime, though, right here, we are continuing the workday with all the best music from new sounds to old school jams. More coming up next.
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0: Harry Styles before that one, Republic, and Camila Cabello, who went, I think, solo to Taylor Swift's wedding. Now, she looked amazing. But if you're wondering where her billionaire boyfriend was, I mean, to be fair, probably one of the only other billionaires who would have attended the wedding. Well, I don't think he was invited. Apparently, Camila Cabello and her boyfriend of about 18 months called it quits last month in June. I did not know this until I was looking up where he was and why he wasn't at the wedding, and well, that would explain it. So if you were curious, the more you know.
1: Yeah, can you pass me a Baja?
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2: 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Tastes like vacation.
1: Right?
2: And it's mine now.
1: Have a Baja Blast.
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0: Ariana Grande with Twilight Zone. Are we all in the Twilight Zone right now? Is she really going back to her ex? I don't know. It kind of looks that way. She's been spending time with an ex-boyfriend. In fact, they spent July 4th together, and he's been following her on her tour, spotted at many of the shows. So it's possible he's just there in a supportive friendship capacity, or maybe something more. Now, this is Ricky Alvarez, who is a backup dancer and dated Ariana Grande. Well, back in the day. So now that she is single and has split from Ethan Slater, who knows? Maybe she's rekindling an old flame. We'll definitely keep you updated. For now, coming up, more great music on the way. Lock it in. More of your favorites up next.
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0: New sounds from Taylor Swift, of course, this week. We're all talking about the wedding still, right? And it's interesting. Some attendees saying it was amazing, others calling it tacky. Don't worry. Looks like you will soon get to make up your own mind, because we do have confirmation Taylor had film crews on site. Now, there was also a giant, like, legal poster as people were walking into the wedding that basically said, there's going to be people recording. Photos, videos, or likeness might be captured, and by entering, you consent to allow yourself to be filmed. So, I'm thinking she's planning a wedding film. We'll have an inside look at the wedding. Who knows? We'll have to wait and see. Nothing officially announced yet, but my guess is that's coming sooner than later. I don't know. Keeping our ear open. We'll keep you in the know.
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0: That is Olivia Dean, Olivia Lauren Dean. Why is that important? Well, maybe her name has helped shape her destiny. There's actually a term for this, a phenomenon where a person's name subconsciously influences their life choices, their career path, their identity. It's called nominative determinism. I think I'm saying that right. And I don't know, could that have had a little something to do with Olivia Dean, maybe, because her middle name is Lauren, which was inspired by Lauryn Hill. So I don't know, you name your kid something inspired by one of the greats, and then she becomes an amazingly talented pop star. Could be something to this phenomenon. I'm just saying.
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0: Newly single Ariana Grande. We all know by now she's split with Ethan Slater, but is it to start up a relationship with a past flame? I don't know. Maybe. She's been spending a lot of time with her ex, Ricky Alvarez. He's a backup dancer that has not only been following her to multiple stops on her tour, but also they spent July 4th weekend together. So I don't know. Is this a love connection or are they just friends? Time will tell. Today's hottest
1: 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Yeah. Can you pass me a Baja?
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2: 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Mmm. Tastes like vacation.
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1: 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That is Pink Panthers and Zara Larsson with Stateside. I don't know about you, but now whenever I hear that song, I can't help but think of Alyssa Liu. Of course, she was at the Olympics and she crushed it and did a really fun, playful skate to that song. It was a vibe.
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0: David Guetta, Teddy Swims plus Tones and I, who has a cool side hustle for the summer. The new season of The Voice Australia will include Tones and I on the coaching lineup alongside Melanie C and Richard Marks. So what a vibe, right? Now it makes sense because if you don't know, Tones and I is Australian, so she is on the Australian adaptation of the hit show. Coming up here, we got more great music for you. Lock it in. 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
2: 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So the Jeremy Show's Impossible Question.
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0: So our girl, Ariana Grande, up next on the Jeremy Show. She did the most kind thing to an influencer that impersonates her. She sent her a message and she said, "You don't have to use all that makeup to look like someone else. You are beautiful. Do you?" And the influencer shared the message and thought it was really, really, I think it was a nice way of saying stop it. Ariana Grande seems so kind. She is next.
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0: Tomorrow is Friday. I'm so excited by that fact. Hi, it's Jeremy. This is the second week that I've been off my diet. You know, I knew when I went on a cruise, I was going to get off of it. And I thought I'm going to get right back on it when I got back. But no, it's taken another week of me being off my diet. Why is that so hard?
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2: 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So the Jeremy Show's Impossible Question.

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0: Right?
1: 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And it's mine now.
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